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0: Hey, it's Jasmine Sanders from the D.L. Hughley Show, living for the weekend. 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

0: 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We love you so much. 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

Back when I wasn't as popping, when they told me take a R&B on the road, and I told them no and drew for Kendrick and Rocky. I tried to make the right choices with the world watching. Mike never tried to rap like Pac. Pac never tried to sing like Mike. 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

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Costa Correas, I got a kidnap. 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Green, white, and red on my body, cause I'm dipped in Ferrari. All she wanna do is get high and listen to Party. She complain, I

0: 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Sergio LaCour, gotta take a break. 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
5: Look, we gotta talk. Dang, I know, but it's just... some things I gotta get off my chest, all right?

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All the fellas, Tim, Raphael, who me? I'm Dwayne.

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Tony, Slow Wine. Met these guys in several cities. And they was like, what are you doing in this city? I said, I'm on the radio here, too. I'm on the radio there, too. I'll meet you around. Tony, Slow Wine. It's Sergio on the Weekend Jams on 1480 KBMS, 97.5 KBMS, 1620 KYIZ, broadcasting live to you. 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

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What's up, Antonio? Here's your request. 2 Chainz, Lil Wayne, and Usher. 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

0: regulators. 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

I just miss those type of songs right there. That's Warren G, Nate Dogg, Regulate, giving you great music here, more variety, more jams with Sergio, KYZ. Here's another one that I like, that I think you'll like too. This is Don Toliver. This guy has a song called ATM, which is some good riding music for the, you know, for your car. I want you to check it out and tell me what you think about it. It's the Weekend Jams with Sergio LaCour.

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Streamguys.com is the guys that make it sound so good and bassy. Yeah, it sounds great to me. I like it. I like it a lot. All right, don't forget tonight, 11 p.m., we're going to break it down for you lovers. I'm going to put you live on the radio and let your loved one know exactly how you feel. I've been doing this for years. It's called Love Lines. It's the Quiet Storm. We'll be playing stuff like this and more. You check it out. Here's Leon Thomas, a new guy. This is called Not Fair, baby. I'm not fair. It's not fair how you doing me. I need your love on me. All right?

Jacquees, Dej Loaf, Just Another Love Song, and I think they are friends, and I really believe they fell in love with each other just by being in the studio. Isn't that crazy? Let's go do some work, but then we fall in love while we're doing some work. Then the next person I go to the studio with, I'm going to fall in love with them because I'm doing some work. That sounds like some Tom Cruise type of, or Jim Carrey type of thing. That's what they do, man. Stay with one woman. Handle your business, all right? All right, here's Eric B. and Rakim. This is called Move the Crowd. We're going back, y'all. We have over 40,000 jams, and you know it. So we're going to sprinkle you with some of that. All right, let's move the crowd. Weekend jams.

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0: Sergio LaCour here. Beautiful song. It's called It Depends. Chris Brown and Bryson Tiller did that original. Usher came in and put a little twist to it. We just gave you over 50 minutes of commercial-free music, and we're going to do it again. Keep it here.
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1: Are you feeling good?

I love you, baby. 1620 KYIZ, Faith Evans from 2001. Beautiful song there. Don't forget, tonight at 11 p.m., we're going to be breaking down some great songs, great dedications, and, of course, you. And speaking of a great song, I'm going to go ahead and debut this new song by Salty. This is called Love Poor. Tell me what you think about it. That number is 206-325-1420. Let's make it or break it. This is Salty, Love Poor on 1620 KYIZ. 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

0: Oh my God, stick and stay. Don't go away. We need you. We got something for you.
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I'm going with it, baby. Here's Warren G and Nate Dogg. 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

0: 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Mary J. Blige just called Breathing, her latest cut, and it's beautiful. 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

0: Hey, this is Marcus, and I wanted to dedicate this song to my girl Candy. It's been 7 wonderful years. I love you, baby.
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It's the Love Lines. How are you? Call me up. My number is 206-325-1420. We're going to put you live and do it like this.

0: It's the Quiet Storm with DJ Sergio LaCour on the Love Lines. Let's go to the phone lines and see who we're talking to. Caller, what's your name?
1: This is Daryl. How you doing, Sergio?
0: I'm doing great, Daryl. Where are you calling from today?
1: I'm calling from Chicago, the Chi-Town.
0: Chi-Town. All right, are you enjoying the show?
1: Man, we're totally enjoying the show, all into it.
0: Okay, and who are you in love with, if you're in love?
1: Man, I want to send this out to my beautiful wife, the love of my life, my queen, Erin.
0: Okay, is there a message for Erin that you want to tell everybody right now?
1: Baby, you are my universe, the one that motivates me daily, makes me want to be a better person, and I just want to tell you I love you wholeheartedly, and there's nothing I wouldn't do for you.
0: That is so awesome. Thank you for calling from Chicago, and this song is for you guys.
1: Thank you, Sergio.
0: Take care.
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0: It's The Quiet Storm with Sergio LaCour. Let's go to the phone lines. Caller, what's your name?
1: Lisa.
0: Lisa, where are you calling from today?
1: Las Vegas, Nevada.
0: Okay, all right, all right. How you doing?
1: Wonderful.
0: Are you in love with someone?
1: Yes, I am.
0: Who is that someone? What's their name?
1: Jimmy.
0: Jimmy? Tell us about Jimmy.
1: Yes. Jimmy's a God-fearing man. He loves me. He takes care of me. He's the best.
0: All right. You want to dedicate a song to Jimmy?
1: Yes.
0: All right. Is there a message for Jimmy right now?
1: I love you, baby.
0: Thank you for calling The Quiet Storm.
1: You're welcome.
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0: It's Sergio LaCour on The Quiet Storm. Let's go to the phone lines right now. Caller, what's your name?
1: Rodney Moses.
0: Hey, Rodney, where you calling from?
1: Calling from Tulsa, Oklahoma.
0: Oh, yeah. How are you? How you doing?
1: I am doing great.
0: Let me ask you a question. Are you in love with someone?
1: Yes, I'm in love with my wife, Valerie.
0: Valerie. How long have you and Valerie been together?
1: We've been married 11 years.
0: Oh, well, congratulations. All right. Is there anything you want to tell Valerie while you have thousands of people checking you out right now?
1: Yes, I love you, and I would like to dedicate a song to you. Love you, Valerie.
0: All right. This is going out to Valerie from Rodney on The Quiet Storm.
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And that softest place is The Quiet Storm with Sergio, Love Lines, KYZ, KBMS. Great, great show. I'm glad you guys were checking us out. Don't forget to tell your friends, we're on the radio every Saturday night from 7 p.m. to midnight. That is Pacific time. And if you're in the central, like Chicago, Oklahoma, we come on at 9 p.m. in New York City and Miami. It's at 10 p.m. I got to get out of here, okay? Don't forget to love is a painful thrill. Not to love, more painful still. But it's the worst of pain to love and not be loved again. And I love you. I love you more than I did yesterday. And much less than I will tomorrow. This is Sergio. Bye-bye now.

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Tyrone Davis, Rick James, Chaka Khan, The Temptations, Patti LaBelle. 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

Like I've always said, I'm not much of a rapper, but the truth I've learned from the time I was a child. You see, I know from experience that

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1: Good morning, and welcome aboard the Heaven Bound train here on a Sunday morning. Yes, it's always a blessing to be with you here on the radio, here on the Heaven Bound train, your home for great gospel music. I'm your host, Brother Whittier Smallwood. Love having you all aboard this morning on this beautiful Sunday morning. This is the early edition, the sunrise edition of the Heaven Bound train. Thank you so much for coming aboard and connecting with me. You're locked in with the greatest gospel radio ministry on the air, bringing you gospel music you love to hear and giving you all the gospel truth. Good morning to you. Hope it's off to a positive start this morning. Glad you're here listening to our coverage of great gospel music and experience well worth enjoying together. So welcome aboard the Heaven Bound train here on 1420 KRIZ Renton, Seattle, and 1620 KYIZ Renton, Seattle, coming to you live from the Z-Twin Studios, where we're streaming live at ztwins.com and on the Simple Radio app. Take us with you wherever you're at in the world today. We really appreciate you coming aboard with some of the greatest gospel music, yes, and the best variety of gospel artists all morning long here aboard your heaven-bound train. And again, thanks for starting your morning off with us. Greatly appreciate all of you for joining us this morning and coming aboard. So wherever you're listening, glad you are here on board with us, aboard the Heaven Bound train. Thanks for having us on this morning. And remember, we have coming up at 7:15, we have the Sunday School lesson with Brother Willie. DJ will grace our presence this morning with the Sunday School lesson. And a little bit later on this morning, we'll have the Truth Radio program with Reverend Ruth Saunders and Reverend Robert L. Manaway Sr. coming your way. All that and much, much more. Stay tuned with us here and stay aboard of the Heaven Bound train. Always blessed and always grateful to be in your company. A big welcome and a good morning to you. Good morning to our East Coast listeners, and thanks for you at home and abroad for coming aboard the Heaven Bound train this morning. And this show is coming to you from the Lord through gospel music, giving you a mind full of rhythm and a beautiful, beautiful ear full of great gospel music. And we're going to take a second here and have our prayer. And if you're driving, you know, praying is just talking to God, like Reverend McKinney would say. So don't take your eyes off the road. Just talk to God, and you can pray that way. And so thank you for your protection, and thank you for your peace, God, and thank you for your guidance. Thank you for your protection today. Thank you for your forgiveness, for your mercy. Thank you for your unfailing love and for your being our Savior. In his mighty, mighty name, amen. Thank you. All right. Let's get started here. Excuse me, with the Heaven Bound train. Again, good morning to you. Hope you're having a good day. May you enjoy the blessings of God today and enjoy the beauty that this day will bring you. So happy Sunday to you. Let's lift up our hearts. Let's lift up our minds and rejoice in the Lord this morning. Give him all the honor and all the glory here. Spreading love and goodwill. That's what we do here on the Heaven Bound train all morning long. Yes, 5 minutes after the hour of 6 o'clock. This is the early edition. This is the sunrise edition of the Heaven Bound train. Thanks for being here. And remember that the only person you should try to be better than is the person you were yesterday. So let your greatness speak. It has a lot to say. Sometimes the smallest steps in the right direction ends up being the biggest step of your life. So tiptoe if you must, but definitely take the step. 1420 KRIZ, Renton, Seattle, 1620 KYIZ. 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
1: Do you believe in prayer tonight? Yes, Lord. Glory to God. I believe in prayer.

How many need a touch from the Lord tonight? If you need a touch from the Lord, come on, lift those hands and just worship the Lord all over this building. I need a touch. You need a touch. We all need a touch from the Lord. Come on, just worship. Just worship the Lord. Just worship the Lord.

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2: 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I am your conductor here aboard the Heaven Bound Train. 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Wishing you all an incredible Sunday morning filled with whatever makes you smile, a positive place for you and your family, good vibes and holiness all morning long, and I will take you up until 11 o'clock. I'll be with you all morning long, so sit back, relax, and enjoy some great gospel music, bringing you gospel music you love to hear and giving you all the gospel truth. So welcome aboard the Heaven Bound Train. And what a great place to be on a Sunday morning. And this is your hometown gospel station. 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And let's see, we are at 7:04, swinging down as we segue into the 7 o'clock hour. Remember, coming up at 7:15, we got Brother Willie DJ coming aboard. He will bless us with the Sunday school lesson this morning, so stick around for that. This is All Day Gospel Sunday here on the Heaven Bound Train. We are the station, again, for good vibes and great gospel music. Welcome aboard. Good morning, and hope you're having a great day. Hope it's off to a positive start. Good morning to our East Coast listeners and all around the Delaware Valley, up and down the East Coast. Yes, down south, down in Georgia, Florida, South Carolina. We listening all over the country, all over the world, in Haiti, Germany, in the South Pacific. And speaking of the South Pacific, we want to say, give all of our prayers and thoughts out there with the flooding and all the rain, the hurricane, and we got some friends out there, and so we want to thank everybody for listening and hope you're all okay out there. So again, hope you're enjoying a great Sunday morning, and thanks for joining me and being a part of the show and the Heaven Bound Train family. Yes, love having you with me, keeping me company all morning long here aboard the Heaven Bound Train. And we're going to start things off as we start the praise party. I'm going to put this train on cruise control this morning. Yes, God bless all of you, sick and shut in. Welcome aboard. We love you and thank you for coming aboard the Heaven Bound Train. Our next selection as we start things off here in the 7 o'clock hour, Dietrich Haddon with Saved by His Power Divine, right here on your Heaven Bound Train station.
3: Hallelujah. Hallelujah. Come on and praise. How many saved and sanctified folk we got in the building? How many saved and sanctified? Come on, just lift up your hands, everybody. The Spirit of the Lord is here. Come on, come on, come on. Come on, come on, come on. Come on. All the saved folk, just give a scream right where you are. Just shout. 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

0: If you're saved, put your hand together and bless the Lord. Oh, come on, don't play with it. Don't play with it. Give God praise. When you think about what God has done for you, how he called you out of darkness.
1: Oh, yeah. Come on now. I want to say this to all the people that's out there listening. Especially to all the young people. Whatever you need and whatever you want. If you want real joy and real peace, you can find it all in Christ Jesus.
2: Christ is the only one.
1: Oh, that's where you will find salvation.
2: Christ is the only one.
1: Oh, yeah. That's where you will find sweet liberty.

0: Christ is the only one right here on the Heaven Bound train. That's by appointed. Yes, we love that song. Christ is the only one. Before that, Dietrich Haddon and Saved by His Power Divine. 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And we are where the heart of Seattle lives. Here aboard your Heaven Bound train, we play what you like and nothing else. Coming up next, as we segue into the 7 o'clock hour, 7:16 to be exact, right here on your Heaven Bound train. Let's send it over right here to Brother Willie DJ. Yes, and the Sunday school lesson. Brother Willie DJ, are you there?
1: Good morning, my brothers and sisters, and welcome to the Sunday school lesson. I'm your host, Brother Willie DJ, with the Sunday school lesson. All right, grab your pencils, your paper, your pens, your computers. Get ready to write these next things down. Why do we write them down? We write them down so that when we want to share goodness, blessings, plant seeds in our friends, loved ones, sometimes who are not our friends and loved ones, we want to be able to say, you know, I heard this from Brother Willie, but then, this is the important part, I went and read it for myself. And I made sure that I understood it. And thus saith the word of God. There it is. Thus saith the word of God. If anybody want to argue with you, point them to the scripture. Tell them to go read it themselves. If they don't like it, don't like what the Lord says, tell them to take it up personally with him. You don't have to defend God. God's already defended himself in his word. Let them take it up with him. God didn't give Brother Willie, you or anybody else, the ability to change what he says. So no matter what your friends or loved ones or other people want to talk about, hey, you can go, thus saith the word of God. All right. Take that left hand, put it in the sky. Take that right hand, put it in the sky. We're going to give one big clap, one big applause for those people who have been a blessing in our lives. Mama, daddy, sister, brother, cousin, nephew, uncle, niece, friend. Bible says there's a friend closer than brothers and sisters. So if you're blessed, you don't live necessarily around your family, but you have a friend. If you don't have one, you have a friend in Jesus, a friend who is closer than a brother or sister. On three, let's put those hands together. One, two, three. There we go. Hallelujah. Praise the Lord. Praise the Lord. Matthew 13, 1 through 9. That's what we're going to do. We're going to start with Matthew 13, 1 through 9. Then we're going to cover 18 through 23. Mm-hmm. Then 13, 31 through 33. Still in chapter 13, 31 through 33. So it's about parables of the kingdom. Ooh, this is Jesus teaching. Parables of the kingdom. All right. Good morning, my sick and shut in. God loves you, and we do too. Those of you in nursing homes listening to the sound of my voice on the radio, those of you who are at home and convalescing, we pray that for your health, pray that you get better. We just thank you and praise the Lord for your taking the time to join us today. We are so much better with you. We had a celebration not long ago at our church where people came who were 100 plus years old. I think one lady was 104. Praise God. Many churches have those. And it's just, what a blessing, man. You think about their legacy. They spent their whole career as educators or something, doctors, whatever. And then at 65 years old, they retired. And now here they are 40 years later, still praising the Lord. Had a good life. Hallelujah. We love the seniors. We love the sick and the shut in. And we absolutely love seeing new babies. And the young people. So here we go. Matthew. All right. Matthew 13, 1 through 9. Oh, I'm sorry. We forgot to pray. Brother Willie forgot to pray. Thank you, Holy Spirit, for pricking my heart and helping us to pray. Our Father and our God. Those of you on the highways and the byways, as Dr. McKinney would say, do not close your eyes. Prayer is just talking to God. You'll be safe out there on the roads. Our Father and our God, we want to thank you for waking us up this morning, for seeing us through yesterday, and showing us one more day. We want to thank you for being God all by yourself and in the triune, in the Father, in the Son, and in the Holy Spirit. Because, Lord, we just could not make it without all of you. And we praise God for you. We want to thank you mostly for your Son, Jesus, the one whom you sent so that we might have life and have it everlasting. The one who shows us a brighter day, the bright and morning star, the Alpha and Omega. We just absolutely love Mary's baby boy, Jesus the Christ. We want to listen to his words and learn from them and have seeds grow in our lives that become great trees and great providers of hope and faith for future generations. In the mighty name of Jesus, we pray. Amen. All right, Matthew 13, 1 through 9. On that day went Jesus out of the house and sat by the sea. And there were gathered unto him great multitudes, so that he entered into a boat and sat, and all the multitude stood on the beach. And he spoke to them many things in parables, saying, Behold, the sower went forth to sow. And as he sowed, some seed fell by the wayside, and the birds came and devoured them. And others fell upon rocky places, where they had not much earth, and straightway they sprang up, because they had no deepness of earth. And when the sun was risen, they were scorched. And because they had no root, they withered away. And others fell upon thorns, and the thorns grew up and choked them. And others fell upon good ground and yielded fruit, some 100-fold, some 60, some 30. He that hath ears, let him hear. So Matthew 13 now, 18 through 23, verse 18. Hear then ye the parable of the sower. When anyone heareth the word of the kingdom and understandeth it not, then cometh the evil one and snatches away that which had been sown in their hearts. This is he that was sown by the wayside. And he that was sown upon rocky places, this is he that heareth the word, and straightway with joy receiveth it, yet hath he not root in himself, but endureth for a while. And when tribulation or persecution arises because of the word, straightway he stumbleth. 22, verse 22. And he that was sown among thorns, this is he that heareth the word, and the care of the world and the deceitfulness of riches choke the word, and he becometh unfaithful. Didn't say riches itself. It just says the deceitfulness. Okay. There are plenty of good people. 23. And he that was sown upon good ground, this is he, or we say she these days, that heareth the word and understandeth it, who verily beareth fruit and bringeth forth some 100-fold, some 60-fold, some 30, bearing fruit. And finally, then, Matthew 13, 31 through 33. Another parable said he before them, saying, The kingdom of heaven is like unto a grain of mustard seed, which a man took and sowed in his field. Now, I'm going to reflect on a Bible study class I had with Dr. McKinney, God rest his soul, many years ago. He told us that the mustard seed is one of the tiniest seeds, and yet it can grow this big giant tree. Now listen to the rest of this, verse 32. Which indeed is less than all the seeds, well there it is less than all the seeds, but when it is grown, it is greater than the herbs, and becometh a tree, so that the birds of the heavens come and lodge in the branches thereof. Another parable spoke he unto them, The kingdom of heaven is like unknown leaven, which a woman took and hid in three measures of meal till it was all leavened. For those of you who know nothing about baking, and Brother Willie's not a baker, but I can remember this. You put leaven in dough and it makes it to rise. Makes it stand up, makes it bigger. All right. So, Dr. McKinney would always tell us that when you're teaching the Word of God, it's important to make it so that everybody can understand. There are a lot of folk who were raised in the church, Brother Harris. I know your daddy went to church. I know your granddaddy went to church. You were probably born in the church, Brother Melvin. You probably went from the minute you could walk. We know you love the Lord. Mm-hmm. All right, let's see. All kind of other people who are raised in the church. And yeah, so you don't need a story to tell, but there are other people who were not raised in the church. Some came just recently. Some came by way of the way these seeds that we're just talking about. And the devil is just waiting outside to get them. So they need to know. So we need to bring the stories back down to where everybody can understand. As Dr. McKinney used to say, put that cookie on the shelf so everybody can reach it. Brother Isaiah had lived in the same neighborhood for over 50 years. Every Saturday morning, he planted flowers in empty lots, greeted children by name, and prayed with anyone who needed encouragement. Some neighbors laughed. Those flowers won't change this block, they said. Years passed. The flowers multiplied. Young people began helping him. One teenager started a community garden. Another became a teacher. A grandmother opened her porch for after-school reading. What began with one faithful man quietly grew into a neighborhood filled with hope. One Sunday, Isaiah read Jesus' parable of the sower. He realized that God's word had fallen on many kinds of hearts. Some rejected it. Some welcomed it for a while. Others became distracted by life's worries. How easy is that? But some received it deeply, and their lives produced fruit that blessed generations. Praise the Lord. Praise the Lord. Kind of like this radio station, you know. These seeds were planted by another who is no longer with us. These seeds were planted in Brother Bennett. He was taught how to do this. And now it has gone on for generations and generations. African-American radio broadcast, letting the world know, thus saith the Lord. Then he smiled as he read about the mustard seed and the leaven. God's kingdom does not always begin with crowds or headlines. Sometimes it starts with one prayer, one act of kindness, one faithful believer, one child learning scripture, or one family choosing forgiveness. Hallelujah. Pray for each and every one of us, because we all need that kind of thing. The kingdom grows quietly, but powerfully. Like the mustard seed, it becomes a shelter for many. Like the yeast in the dough, it changes everything it touches. Isaiah looked across the garden and whispered, Lord, keep my heart good soil and let my life bear fruit for your kingdom. Oh, Isaiah, I want that same prayer for you. Lord, keep my heart good soil and let my life bear fruit for your kingdom. And so, three questions to you today. What kind of soil is your heart becoming? Today, what kind of soil are you helping? Just one somebody as you pass along that makes your living not be the same. Question two, what small seed of faith can you plant this week? What seed of faith, what small seed of faith can you plant this week? How can your life help God's kingdom grow in someone else? How can your life help God's kingdom grow in someone else? I love it. All right. There's a song, Bringing in the Sheaves. Oh, that's a serious old song. Bringing in the sheaves, bringing in the sheaves. We will come rejoicing, bringing in the sheaves. Oh, man, that takes me way, way, way back. All right. So, we have finished today's lesson. For those of you who came late, we covered Matthew 13, 1 through 9, Matthew 13, 1 through 9, 18 through 23, and 31 through 33, parables of the kingdom. Oh, we talked about how some struggle, even after having been blessed, having learned and heard the word, and how others can bear fruit. The harvest is plentiful, but the laborers are few. God's word produces an abundant harvest when it is received with faithful hearts. And even the smallest act of faith can grow into blessings that transform families, communities, and generations. Turning you back over into the able, capable, wonderful, magnificent, stupendous, always on time, always present hands of the conductor of the heaven-bound train and the sweet hour of prayer here on KRIZ-KYIZ Radio Renton, Seattle, Washington, Brother Whittier Smallwood. Hey, Brother Smallwood, turning you back over. May the Lord bless you and keep you and make his face to shine upon you and give you peace. This has been your Brother Willie DJ with the Sunday School Lesson.
0: Brother Willie DJ, how you doing there? Thank you so much for coming aboard. Yes, he is our lantern bearer, and he is the myth, the legend, right there on the heaven-bound train. Brother Willie DJ with the Sunday School Lesson. Really appreciate you coming aboard. The rhythm of life, good news, gospel music, and gospel content right there on the heaven-bound train. 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We are your number one choice on the dial, your number one source for great gospel music. The best and blessed way to start your day here aboard the heaven-bound train. I am your conductor. As Brother Willie DJ said, I am your conductor and your host of the heaven-bound train. Yes, your gospel music experience starts right now here on the heaven-bound train. Hello again, everyone. God bless you. Good morning and welcome aboard the heaven-bound train. And we are broadcasting live from the Z-Twin Studios. And I am your host again. Yes, Brother Whittier Smallwood. Thrilled to be with you today. And I am pleased to be with you. Yes, we keep you blessed and entertained all morning long here aboard your heaven-bound train station. Gospel music is a divine gift, so enjoy it right here on your heaven-bound train station. Derek Pearson and New Covenant right here. Coming up next, You and Me Time here on your heaven-bound train station.

0: Jones family right here on the Heaven Bound Train. Yes, you are the light of the world. Before that, yes, it was Derek Pearson and New Covenant with You and Me Time here on the Heaven Bound Train as we do share time together. 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

1420 KRIZ, Renton, Seattle. 1620 KYIZ, Renton, Seattle. Smoky Norfolk, can't nobody. 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Here and up next is the Chicago Mass Choir right here with Someday.

0: 8:19 aboard the Heaven Bound train, your number one source for great gospel music. That was Bishop Eddie Long presents New Birth Total Praise Choir with Suddenly, featuring Vanessa Bell Armstrong. Before that, He's All Right. That's Chicago Mass Choir right there, joyfully serving you all morning long. Brother Whittier Smallwood here, wishing you a very, very, very happy Sunday morning that will give you a bunch of beautiful memories. So let's begin to live as though your prayers have already been answered. Good morning to you. Happy Sunday and welcome aboard the heavenbound train. Gospel music is not a sound. Gospel music is a message, harmony in every note, the rhythm of life. Good news, gospel music all morning long. Thanks so much for coming in and listening here aboard the heavenbound train. You're inside the Whittier Smallwood Gospel Morning Show. We're going to take a quick break, but we'll be back with more. Don't go anywhere. Yes, the heavenbound train is on the air.
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I am glad you've chosen the Heaven Bound Train to listen to this morning. 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It is time for the Truth Radio program. Reverend Ruth Saunders and Reverend Robert L. Manaway Sr. right here on the Heaven Bound Train as they come aboard on a first class ticket right here on your Heaven Bound Train station. Here is the truth with Reverend Ruth Saunders and Reverend Robert L. Manaway Sr.

0: The Truth, an informative, provocative, and spiritually fulfilling radio ministry designed to enlighten the religious and secular communities through a gospel exposition of God's words. Jesus says, "If ye shall know the truth, and the truth shall make you free." John 8, chapter 32nd verse. And now, The Truth, with your host, Reverend Ruth Saunders, founder of It Takes a Village Ministry, and the Reverend Robert L. Manaway, senior pastor of Tabernacle Missionary Baptist Church. And now, The Truth.
1: Greetings. In the name of our Lord and Savior, Jesus the Christ, welcome to The Truth. I'm Reverend Ruth Saunders, here with my co-host, the Reverend Dr. Pastor Robert L. Manaway, Sr., chief servant of the Tabernacle Missionary Baptist Church in Seattle. For the last several weeks, I've been reading from the Book of Jasher. While I've given an overview of the authenticity of the Book of Jasher in the past, I feel the need to offer a brief review of its origin here today. It is an authentic record of Hebrew history, which preceded the Holy Bible. We study historical records for many reasons. In biblical history, many facts can be verified through and are discerned through divine revelation or messages provided by God directly or through angels and prophets anointed to proclaim God's word as spoken to them. Some of the history recorded in the Book of Jasher is recorded in the King James Version of the Holy Bible, where there are two references to the Book of Jasher. The first is Joshua 10, chapter 10, verses 12 and 13, which read, "And he, Joshua, said in the sight of Israel, Son, stand thou still upon Gibeon, and thou moon in the valley of Ajalon. And the sun stood still, and the moon stayed, until the people avenged themselves upon their enemies. Is it not written in the Book of Jasher? So the sun stood still in the midst of heaven, and hasted not to go down about a whole day. And there was no day like that, before it or after it, that the Lord hearkened to the voice of man, for the Lord fought for Israel." End of quote. The second mention in the Book of Jasher occurs in 2 Samuel chapter 1, verse 17, which reads, "And David lamented over Saul and over Jonathan his son. Also, he bade them teach the children of Judah the use of the bow. Behold, it is written in the Book of Jasher." End of quote. Today I'm using my co-pilot and AI to summarize chapters 70 through 74 of the Book of Jasher as a refresher to catch us up with where we are. Chapter 70 centers on Moses' early life in Pharaoh's household and describes several events that foreshadow his future leadership of Israel. Key events are: Moses takes Pharaoh's crown. As a young child at a royal banquet, Moses removes Pharaoh's crown and places it on his own head. This alarms Pharaoh and his advisors, who view it as a sign that the child may someday challenge Egypt's rule. Balaam argues that Moses is a threat. Balaam reminds Pharaoh of an earlier dream and interprets the incident as evidence that Moses possesses unusual wisdom and destiny. He urges the king to regard the child as a danger to the kingdom. A test saves Moses' life. According to the chapter, one of the king's wise men proposes testing whether Moses acted knowingly. The child is presented with valuable objects and hot coals. Moses reaches for the coals, showing the court that he lacks mature understanding, and his life is spared. The coals injure his mouth, explaining his later speech difficulty. Moses grows up and observes Israel's suffering. As he matures, Moses visits the Hebrew laborers and witnesses the harsh oppression imposed by the Egyptians. He feels compassion for his people and seeks ways to ease their burdens. He obtains a Sabbath day of rest for Israel. Moses persuades the Pharaoh that granting the Israelites one day of rest each week will improve their productivity. Pharaoh agrees, and the Hebrews receive a weekly day of rest, identified as the Sabbath. Main theme: the chapter portrays Moses' destiny as a deliverer from his earliest years and highlights both divine protection and his growing concern for the welfare of the Israelites. In chapter 71, Moses flees to Egypt. Moses visits his Hebrew brethren in Goshen, witnesses an Egyptian abusing a Hebrew, kills the Egyptian, and hides the body. When Pharaoh learns of it, Moses is sentenced to death, but is miraculously delivered by God and flees Egypt. Aaron remains and calls Israel to reject Egyptian idolatry. In chapter 72, Moses arrives in Cush. King Kikianus of Cush leaves Balaam in charge while fighting rebels. Balaam usurps the throne, fortifies the city, and uses enhancements to protect it. When Kikianus returns, he is denied entry and begins a long siege. In chapter 73, Moses becomes king of Cush. After Kikianus dies, Moses becomes the king of Cush. He gains the people's trust and devises a creative plan using trained storks to destroy the serpents defending the city, ending a years-long siege and capturing the city. Chapter 74 records political changes in Edom, Moab, Africa, and among the Chittim. Latinus defeats Azrubal in war and marries his daughter Ashpezina. The chapter highlights events occurring during Moses' reign in Cush. Key lessons from Moses' leadership include the following. Number one, courage to confront injustice. Let me repeat that. Courage to confront injustice. Number two, humility developed through exile. Humility developed through exile. Number three, winning trust before exercising authority. Winning trust before exercising authority. Number four, strategic thinking over brute force. Strategic thinking over brute force. Number five, listening before acting. I'm repeating again, listening before acting. Number six, inspiring collective action. Again, inspiring collective action. And seven, dependence on divine favor. Again, dependence on divine favor. And that's the end of the AI summary. Think what a wonderful place the world would be if leaders at every level, from home to church, to school, to city, to county, state, and national levels, used the leadership skills Moses used in Cush for 40 years without any problems. The co-pilot listed these examples of Moses' leadership decisions. Number one, intervening to protect the oppressed Hebrew. Number two, confronting conflict among his own people. Number three, accepting leadership in Cush. Four, refusing to continue a failed strategy. Five, creating an unconventional plan using trained storks. Six, mobilizing the entire community to execute the plan. Seven, demonstrating patience and long-term strategic thinking. That ends my summary of Jasher chapters 70 through 74. Now, Jasher chapter 75. At that time, in the 180th year of the Israelites going down into Egypt, there went forth from Egypt valiant men, 30,000 on foot, from the children of Israel, who were all of the tribe of Joseph, of the children of Ephraim, the son of Joseph. For they said, the period was completed, which the Lord had appointed to the children of Israel in the times of old, which he had spoken to Abraham. And these men girded themselves, and they put each man his sword at his side, and every man his armor upon him. And they trusted to their strength, and they went out together from Egypt with a mighty hand. But they brought no provision for the road, only silver and gold, not even bread for that day did they bring in their hands, for they thought of getting their provision for pay from the Philistines, and if not, they would take it by force. And these men were very mighty and valiant. One man could pursue 1,000, and two could rout 10,000. So they trusted to their strength and went together as they were, and they directed their course toward the land of Gath. And they went down and found the shepherds of Gath feeding the cattle of the children of Gath. And they said to the shepherds, give us some of the sheep for pay, that we may eat, for we are hungry, for we have eaten no bread this day. And the shepherds said, are they our sheep or cattle, that we should give them to you even for pay? So the children of Ephraim approached to them to take them by force. And the shepherds of Gath shouted over them that their cry was heard at a distance. So all the children of Gath went out to them. And when the children of Gath saw the evil doings of the children of Ephraim, they returned and assembled the men of Gath. And they put on each man his armor, and came forth to the children of Ephraim for battle. And they engaged with them in the valley of Gath, and the battle was severe. And they smote from each other a great many on that day. And on the second day, the children of Gath sent to all the cities of the Philistines that they should come to their help, saying, come up unto us and help us, that we may smite the children of Ephraim, who have come forth from Egypt to take our cattle and to fight against us without cause. Now the souls of the children of Ephraim were exhausted with hunger and thirst, for they had eaten no bread for 3 days. And 40,000 men went forth from the cities of the Philistines to the assistance of the men of Gath. And these men were engaged in battle with the children of Ephraim. And the Lord delivered the children of Ephraim into the hands of the Philistines. And they smote all the children of Ephraim, all who had gone forth from Egypt. None were remaining but 10 men who had run away from the engagement. For this evil was from the Lord against the children of Ephraim, for they transgressed the word of the Lord in going forth from Egypt before the period had arrived which the Lord in the days of old had appointed to Israel. And of the Philistines also there fell a great many, about 20,000 men, and their brethren carried them and buried them in their cities. And the slain of the children of Ephraim remained forsaken in the valley of Gath for many days and years, and were not brought to burial, and the valley was filled with men's bones. And the men who had escaped from the battle came to Egypt and told all the children of Israel all that had befallen them. And their father Ephraim mourned over them for many days, and his brethren came to console him. And he came unto his wife, and she bare a son, and he called his name Beriah, for she was unfortunate in his house. Faithfully translated 1840 from the original Hebrew into English, a reprint, a photolithographic reprint of exact edition, published by J.H. Perry and Company, Salt Lake City, 1887. Right after this selection by Morat Brown Clark, entitled It Ain't Over, you will hear another great exposition of God's Word by the Reverend Dr. Pastor Robert L. Manaway Sr., followed by Vicki Winans singing, Because He Lives.

Good morning. Good morning, Seattle, Portland, and for all of you who are in the Seattle and Portland metros and all of the adjacent cities and domiciles, we greet you in the name, the precious name of our Lord and Savior Jesus Christ, and declaring as always that this is the day that the Lord has made, and we will rejoice and be glad in it. To you, Reverend Ruth Saunders, right, Reverend Ruth Saunders, to the Bennett's, Chris, and Gloria, had acknowledged you in a few weeks. Thank God for your commitment to sharing the Word of God with this community, faith community here in the Pacific Northwest. For those who listen on the Z Twins Network as well as the Simple Radio app, may God bless and keep you real good. And to the people of Tabernacle, my family in blood and faith, God bless you. My wife, our children and theirs, God bless you. All of my kindred everywhere. And for you who just simply stop by the truth on Sunday mornings to spend this time with us, I am grateful, for without you, there is no us. And our mission is to present a exposition of the gospel or a part of the scripture each Sunday morning as we hopefully urge us to get to our various houses of worship and fellowship. Please, ma'am, please, sir, don't allow the truth or any Christian or faith broadcast to substitute for the assembling of yourselves together with other believers, as the writer of Hebrews says, chapter 10, verses 24-25, which has already become the habit of sons. But let us meet together so we can spur one another on to good works and love. So get up from Bedside Baptist. Gather yourselves. The breakfast is good. The Lord has been gracious. And let's get ready to worship and fellowship together this morning. If God gives us strength this morning, after we finish our prayer of the day, we'll be engaging this wonderful chapter of John, chapter 11. So excited to get here. And I pray that the summation of the first 10 chapters that were presented to us last week were a blessing to you. So let's bow our heads for prayer, inviting God into this space and allowing him to use us. Eternal God, thank you now for this opportunity to witness, to bear the banner for your righteousness and your goodness. And here this Sunday morning, strengthen us where we are. Bless your word wherever it's going to be preached or taught today. And thank you for adding to the church in advance those who are being saved. Strengthen the backslider. Build us up where we are torn down. And let us be able to cry, Abba, Father, and thank you with grace. When we've convinced all these things, that you be the glory, honor, and the praise. Amen. John's Gospel, chapter 11. And we'll simply be reading the first four verses. The Gospel of John, chapter 11, verses 1 through 4. Reading from the New King James Version of the text, it reads, "Now a certain man was sick, named Lazarus of Bethany, the town of Mary and her sister Martha. It was that Mary who anointed the Lord with fragrant oil and wiped his feet with her hair, whose brother Lazarus was sick." That's good right there. "Therefore the sisters sent to Jesus saying, Lord, behold, he whom you love is sick. When Jesus heard that, he said, this sickness is not unto death, but for the glory of God, that the Son of Man may be glorified through it." Let me read, if you would, a contemporary version of the text from the NLT, the New Living Translation. It reads as follows. "A man named Lazarus was sick. He lived in Bethany with his sisters, Mary and Martha. This is the Mary who later poured the expensive perfume on Jesus' feet and wiped them with her hair. Her brother Lazarus was sick." Excuse me. Ooh. I had to sneeze. Thank you. "So the two sisters sent a message to Jesus telling him, Lord, your dear friend is very sick, but Jesus
heard, when Jesus heard about it, he said, Lazarus' sickness would not end in death. No, it happened for the glory of God, so that the Son of God may receive glory from him. Flowers fade, grass withers, but the word of our God endures forever. Wow. So here we are. In John chapter 10, verse 42, we left Jesus beyond the Jordan where many had begun believing in him after affirming that everything John the Baptist had spoke about him was true. The harvest, if you please, of faith continued in that place of early testimony. And now the narrative shifts. Wow. So John 11:1 opens with a personal crisis. Now, a certain man was sick, Lazarus of Bethany. And from the relative safety and fruitfulness beyond the Jordan, this story moves now towards Bethany near Jerusalem, where they've been threatened many times and had to escape sometimes for their life. So it's drawing him back to Jerusalem and the place where there is mounting continual hostility in opposition towards him and his ministry. So the transition that Jesus now does from the place of John's baptizing, going back to Bethany, back towards Jerusalem, again, it's not an accident, it's deliberate. So we see another deliberate move from Jesus. May I stop real quick and say to someone listening that I believe that in ministry, all of the moves we make to go from one place to another are deliberate moves that are guided by the Holy Spirit. One prophet writer says that God moves from vessel to vessel as we are moved from vessel to vessel. That's deliberately pouring from one cup to another. And now the good shepherd who gathered sheep in Perea is now confronted with the sickness of his friend Lazarus. And what begins, dear hearts, as a private appeal from two sisters, Mary and Martha, this private appeal is going to become the setting for one of the greatest, if not the greatest, signs in the gospel. This incident that we're going to engage in chapter 11 is going to reveal the glory of God as it had not been revealed to this point. And it's going to be pointing, if you will, pointing. It's going to be pointing forward to Jesus' own death and his resurrection to come. These verses also, here, these first four verses of John chapter 11, the verses introduce the account of Lazarus. They identify the family, Lazarus, Mary, and Martha of Bethany. Now, note that also it's very intentional about saying that this Mary, Lazarus' sister, Martha's sister, this Mary is going to later deliver one of the greatest acts of devotion that can ever be recorded in Scripture, which is going to give urgency to the message and mission of Jesus Christ, and is going to elicit an immediate response. So this sickness of Lazarus, not unto death, as Jesus says, the sickness is not unto death, but it's for the glory of God. Now this is good. It's early Sunday morning, but wow, God lets someone die, be buried, and be smelling for his glory. I'm Trinitarian, so I say it a third time. God lets someone get sick, die, be buried, start stinking for his glory.
The text sets the stage for the miracle that will both display Jesus' power over death and is going to accelerate, if you will, the religious leaders' plot against Jesus. Now, when he gets Lazarus up, they're going to just all out say, oh, yeah, he got to go. He got to die. Something got to be done about this. Now, he has gone over the top. Now he getting dead, stinking folk out of graves. He got to go. So when we look at this text in exposition thought, Lazarus of Bethany, the town of Mary and Martha, the one who was going to anoint Jesus' feet with the expensive oil, wipe it with her hair, that's who's sick. That's who dies. That's who's buried. That's who's going to be smelling. That's who's going to be called back to life. So the sisters, here's the text. The sisters send word to Jesus saying, they send a telegram. They send an Instagram. They inbox him on Facebook, if you please. They send an Instagram. Mm-hmm. They tap into his YouTube channel. And this is what they say, Lord, he whom you love is sick. And what's striking about this, when Jesus hears that he is sick, he said to the messengers and to his disciples, this sickness is not unto death, but for the glory of God, that the Son of Man may be glorified through it. What has God been able to be glorified as it pertains to my life and your life? How have we been able to give God glory through the dying, stinky situations we've been in? It don't look good. It didn't smell good. It didn't land on us good. But God used that dirty, stinking situation to be glorified. Some may say it like this. He used it to shut doors that no one could open. He used it to open doors no one could shut. It echoes the greater exhortation of Paul. And we know that all things still work together for the good to them who love God, to those who are the called according to his purpose. So Jesus' reply is striking. Jesus does not say the sickness will not result in physical death. He didn't say he was going to die. Wasn't going to physically die. He never said that. Lazarus will die, but that it is not ultimately unto death. Now, I know that's a mouthful. So its purpose now then is the glory of God and the glorification of the Son of God. Matthew Henry writes it like this. He says, and I quote, it is no new thing for those whom Jesus loves to be sick. Let this reconcile us to the darkest dealings of providence, that they are all for the glory of God, end quote. Whatever we're going through, the dealings that we're going through are the dealings of providence. And all those things done in providence are for the glory of God. So the statement then continues a theme already seen in the handling of the man born blind back in chapter 9, verse 3. Lord, who's seeing this man or his parents that he's born like this? Remember, Jesus said the man didn't sin, his parents didn't sin, but this man is in this condition so that God may be glorified. Here it is. I know it's early in the morning, but hold on to this, if you will, saint, somewhere. Suffering, pain, disappointment, human travailing. Suffering is not outside God's purpose. Suffering becomes the occasion for the revelation of God's divine glory to be revealed in us while in the suffering. D.A. Carson notes that in the gospel, God's glory is usually a reference to his self-revelation. And here,
it's clear that when Jesus says it's not unto death, this sickness is not unto death, but the sickness will display, D-I-S-P-L-A-Y, this sickness, this situation. Somebody just pat yourself and say, my situation. Come on, it's early. Just stay with me. My situation. Say, my pain, my disappointment, my situation. This sickness will display the identity of Jesus Christ in my life. The I am statements, remember to this point in the study of the Gospel of John, by chapter 11, Jesus has already declared that he's the bread of life. Chapter 6, he's the light of the world. Chapter 8, he's the door of the sheep. Chapter 10, he's the good shepherd. Chapter 10, and now he's about to give us another I am. All these claims, dear heart, they present Jesus as the source of our spiritual sustenance, our illumination, our access to God, and our sacrificial care. And the forthcoming miracle in the Gospel of John, chapter 11, is going to lead us to this great fifth I am statement. What is that, Pastor? Glad you asked. I am the resurrection and the life. And it would demonstrate that the one who is the good shepherd, it also is also rather the one that's holding power over death itself. I'm not out of word, just out of time. See you in a moment with the summation. God bless you.

Well, here we are at the summation, and what a glorious day it is. We are getting close to encountering this situation with Lazarus at the gravesite. But before we get there, we've added this fifth I am, and that is Jesus is going to introduce us to the fact that he is the resurrection and he is the life, and it's going to clarify some other things. And if you believe in me, though you were dead, yet shall you live again. He's going to ask the sisters, do you believe this? So reflectively, what's going on here in verses 1 through 4? What does Jesus' statement in verse 4 tell us about the relationship between human suffering and the glory of God? What does Jesus' statement in verse 4 teach us about the relationship between human suffering and the glory of God? Well, let's read verse 4 once again so we can hear what we're talking about. And let me turn back here to the New King James Version just for a moment. It says, when Jesus heard that, he said, this sickness is not unto death, but for the glory of God, that the Son of Man may be glorified through it, that the Son of God may be glorified through it. I believe that Jesus, by Jesus declaring that Lazarus' sickness was not unto death, but for the glory of God, that the Son of God may be glorified through it, that he's teaching us that when we experience

experience physical hardship, when we experience physical hardships, even that it seems like it's going to crush us and we die, that we ought to be able to serve as the arena. The missing person on the side of the bus. Have you seen? Serve as the arena in which God's character and power can be revealed. I believe also further that believers ought to be reminded that we are invited. So somebody just lay your hands on yourself. Say, I am invited. I'm invited. That believers are invited to trust that God can work redemptively through affliction. Now, we saw that in John 9, verse 3, and we've just quoted it from Romans chapter 8, verse 28. God is able to work redemptively through affliction. And then there's another question reflectively that jumps from the page, and that is, how does the sisters, Mary and Martha's message, he whom you love is sick, what does it model for us as a proper approach to Jesus in times of crisis? So that's a pretty good question. What does their message model for us? I feel that Mary and Martha appealed to Jesus' love rather than demanding a specific outcome. Reverend Ruth Sanders, do you know how good that is to me? They were not being bodacious. You better come quick, Jesus. We're not sending for you again. We're telling you now, and we're not going to tell you again. Get down here quick so you can save lives. No. But I believe they are appealing to Jesus' love rather than a specific outcome. He whom you love, you said you love Lazarus. He's sick unto death. They bring, if you will, look at the text. They bring the need to the Lord who loves them. Isn't that good, Pastor P.J. Oliver? They bring the need to the Lord Jesus Christ who loves them. Now, call me country. But this teaches me to come honestly as I can with my burdens, my problems, my situations, and rest in the character of Christ rather than dictating or trying to dictate the method or the timing of how God, through Jesus Christ and the aid of the Holy Spirit, may respond to what I bring him. We see this in Philippians 4, verses 6 through 7, in 1 Peter chapter 5, verse 7. I pray these words will bless you. I pray they strengthen you. And let's look forward to what's going to come next in this wonderful story as the sisters bring their problems to Jesus Christ. So I want to thank you for the time that we share today in this word. And I'm grateful for the trust that we are drawing from John 11, 1 through 4, and for the reminder that even our deepest needs and our darkest hours in God's hand can serve the glory of God and exaltation of the Son of God in our lives. And I look forward now with joy. I anticipate our gathering next week. And may Jesus lift up our countenance and he always be gracious unto us. Until next week, good day. Shalom.

Amen. That last selection is entitled Holy Forever by C.C. Winans. God never changes. He is indeed holy forever. And he sent his only begotten Son, Jesus the Christ, into the world to demonstrate God's holiness through his life, teaching, preaching, and dying, that his pure blood would be shed for the sins of the world, that the world through him might be saved. John 3:16 tells us, "For God so loved the world that he gave his only begotten Son, that whosoever believes in him shall not perish, but have eternal life." Many thanks to my faithful co-host, the Reverend Dr. Pastor Robert L. Manaway, Sr. Many thanks and blessings to the owners and all employees of Chris Bennett Media Group and all announcers and employees of Chris Bennett Broadcasting Networks. By all means, continue to pray. Let us humble ourselves and pray. Pray the Lord's Prayer. Pray God's will be done. Not our will, but God's will be done. Pray for healing of our nation and the world. Prayer changes things. It is no telling what God will do if we all pray God's will, not our will, but God's will be done throughout the world. Pray for our children, pray for family and friends, pray for the president, vice president, our country, and don't forget to pray for our enemies. It takes a village. There is much work to be done. The harvest is indeed plentiful, and the laborers truly are few. Mark 11:22 says, "Have faith in God. Remember, Jesus is alive, and he is only his name call away." Keep it safe and bless someone today.

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Opinions expressed on this broadcast are the opinions of the host and the guest and do not reflect those of the staff and management of this station.

0: Okay, and welcome back to the Z Twin Studios, broadcasting live right here in the Pacific Northwest. Yes, we are the Heaven Bound Train, 1420 KRIZ, Renton, Seattle, 1620 KYIZ, Renton, Seattle. We want to thank the host of the Truth Radio program, Reverend Ruth Saunders and Reverend Robert L. Manaway Sr. for their truth, all the great music there, and all the great spiritual content with the Truth team. And I want to thank you so much for listening. You're inside the Whittier Smallwood Gospel Morning Show here on the Heaven Bound Train, 9:31 in the morning on a Sunday, easy, like a Sunday morning. Yes, thanks for coming aboard. I'm glad you chose the Heaven Bound Train for your listening pleasure. So if you're headed out for a drive this morning, early brunch, with friends, family, take us along with you here on your Heaven Bound Train station. And again, I am your host, Brother Whittier Smallwood. And if you're joining us for the first time, yes, thanks for coming aboard. Welcome aboard. And make sure you tell a friend as we're keeping each other company all morning long. Yes, and definitely an oasis of love, lifting spirits where faith flourishes here on the Heaven Bound Train, your number one source for great gospel music, always the best music, the smoothest gospel music all morning long. Your spiritual journey starts right now. Here's Bishop James Dixon II and the Community of Faith Mass Choir with Trust in the Lord here on the Heaven Bound Train.
1: 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Let's have church up in here. Come on. Somebody remember this one. Can I get a witness? Do I have anybody that really remember this song? Huh? Yeah. Come on.

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Let the devil know that you're encouraged. Let him know that you're encouraged. Let him know. Hallelujah. I don't know about you.

0: Thanks for joining me here on a spectacular Sunday morning, Brother Whittier Smallwood, broadcasting live here inside the Whittier Smallwood Gospel Music Experience. 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Thanks for being here, and thanks for tuning in. We're going to take a quick break, but we will be back. 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

Jesus is my help. That's Hezekiah Walker. Yes, in the Love Fellowship Crusade Choir right here on the Heaven Bound Train. Glad you're here listening to our coverage of great gospel music, an experience well worth enjoying together. So thank you for coming aboard. Yes, the gospel sound is all around the sound today. Seattle, Tacoma, Federal Way, Kent. Yes, all over the Puget Sound this morning. Yes, we love having you aboard your Heaven Bound Train station. Glad you're here listening. Love having you all aboard the Heaven Bound Train on a Sunday morning. Brother Whittier Smallwood with you. Turn up your radios and enjoy the sound.

And the Lord gave me a little song and message that said, Master, can you use me? I may not be the best at this or that, but whatever I can do, Master, can you use me? Come on, Jesse. Sing that for me.

0: Reverend Timothy Wright, yes, in the Chicago Interdenominational Mass Choir right there with Master Can You Use Me right here on the Heaven Bound Train, and James Fortune and Fire with Hold On started that long set off, as well as the Chicago Mass Choir with I Believe in the Power of God. Glad you're here listening to our coverage of great gospel music and Oasis for quality gospel music and entertainment radio. 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Brother Whittier Smallwood with you. Thank you for listening, and thank you for coming aboard the Heaven Bound Train. Yes, the gospel music will continue after these important messages. Don't forget, keep it right here on your Heaven Bound Train station, 1420 KRIZ, Renton, Seattle, 1620 KYIZ, Renton, Seattle. Keeping the spirit going and your praise on with some of the greatest gospel music and the best variety of gospel artists.
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Carnell Morrell right here on the Heaven Bound train with Judgment Day. 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And yeah, as always, the best music. 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A blessed Sunday to you. We roll down the track 1420 KRIZ, Renton, Seattle, 1620 KYIZ.

Mark Blair and Restoration, right there with Joyful Noise. Before that, we had Happy with the Prophet Calvin Suggs and the North Carolina Workshop Choir. Also, God Has Promised. Before that, Judgment Day with Carnell Morrell, and starting that set off with the Singletons, yes, featuring Fred Hammond with Created to Worship You, here on your Heaven Bound Train Station, your favorite music on your favorite radio station, pure gospel music all morning long. Thank you for coming aboard, and thanks for taking this spiritual journey together aboard the Heaven Bound Train here with me, Brother Whittier Smallwood. Rejoice always, pray continually, and give thanks in all circumstances. 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

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Every election matters, from school boards to city halls to the White House. But across America, attacks on the Voting Rights Act and the weaponization of gerrymandering continue to threaten fair representation and equal access to the ballot box. We can't afford to sit this election out. 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

an oasis for quality gospel music right here on the Heaven Bound Train, harmony in every note. 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Time for me to get out of here. But we've had a great show, great morning. Hope you enjoyed everything. Hope your morning is started off a great start today. So thank you for spending your morning with me and with the station that plays the very best in gospel music. Always a pleasure sharing time with you here on the radio, here on the Heaven Bound Train, the Z-Twins' own Heaven Bound Train. Thanks for coming on in, making yourselves right at home here on a Sunday morning. Brother Whittier Smallwood signing off. 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Up next, it's the Truth radio program with Reverend Ruth Saunders and Reverend Robert L. Manaway Sr. And at 12, Sister Harris will take you the rest of your journey, your spiritual journey through here on the Heaven Bound Train. Thanks for listening, and we'll talk to you next week. God bless.

0: The Truth, an informative, provocative, and spiritually fulfilling radio ministry designed to enlighten the religious and secular communities through a gospel exposition of God's words. Jesus says, "If ye shall know the truth, and the truth shall make you free." John 8, chapter 32nd verse. And now, The Truth, with your host, Reverend Ruth Saunders, founder of It Takes a Village Ministry, and the Reverend Robert L. Manaway, senior pastor of Tabernacle Missionary Baptist Church. And now, The Truth.
1: Greetings. In the name of our Lord and Savior, Jesus the Christ, welcome to The Truth. I'm Reverend Ruth Saunders, here with my co-host, the Reverend Dr. Pastor Robert L. Manaway, Sr., chief servant of the Tabernacle Missionary Baptist Church in Seattle. For the last several weeks, I've been reading from the Book of Jasher. While I've given an overview of the authenticity of the Book of Jasher in the past, I feel the need to offer a brief review of its origin here today. It is an authentic record of Hebrew history, which preceded the Holy Bible. We study historical records for many reasons. In biblical history, many facts can be verified through and or discerned through divine revelation or messages provided by God directly or through angels and prophets anointed to proclaim God's word as spoken to them. Some of the history recorded in the Book of Jasher is recorded in the King James Version of the Holy Bible, where there are two references to the Book of Jasher. The first is Joshua 10, chapter 10, verses 12 and 13, which read, "And he, Joshua, said in the sight of Israel, Son, stand thou still upon Gibeon, and thou moon in the valley of Ajalon. And the sun stood still, and the moon stayed, until the people avenged themselves upon their enemies. Is it not written in the Book of Jasher? So the sun stood still in the midst of heaven, and hasted not to go down about a whole day. And there was no day like that, before it or after it, that the Lord hearkened to the voice of man, for the Lord fought for Israel." End of quote. The second mention in the Book of Jasher occurs in 2 Samuel chapter 1, verse 17, which reads, "And David lamented over Saul and over Jonathan his son. Also, he bade them teach the children of Judah the use of the bow. Behold, it is written in the Book of Jasher." End of quote. Today I'm using my co-pilot and AI to summarize chapters 70 through 74 of the Book of Jasher as a refresher to catch us up with where we are. Chapter 70 centers on Moses' early life in Pharaoh's household and describes several events that foreshadow his future leadership of Israel. Key events are: Moses takes Pharaoh's crown as a young child at a royal banquet. Moses removes Pharaoh's crown and places it on his own head. This alarms Pharaoh and his advisors, who view it as a sign that the child may someday challenge Egypt's rule. Balaam argues that Moses is a threat. Balaam reminds Pharaoh of an earlier dream and interprets the incident as evidence that Moses possesses unusual wisdom and destiny. He urges the king to regard the child as a danger to the kingdom. A test saves Moses' life. According to the chapter, one of the king's wise men proposes testing whether Moses acted knowingly. The child is presented with valuable objects and hot coals. Moses reaches for the coals, showing the court that he lacks mature understanding, and his life is spared. The coals injure his mouth, explaining his later speech difficulty. Moses grows up and observes Israel's suffering. As he matures, Moses visits the Hebrew laborers and witnesses the harsh oppression imposed by the Egyptians. He feels compassion for his people and seeks ways to ease their burdens. He obtains a Sabbath day of rest for Israel. Moses persuades the Pharaoh that granting the Israelites one day of rest each week will improve their productivity. Pharaoh agrees, and the Hebrews receive a weekly day of rest, identified as the Sabbath. Main theme: the chapter portrays Moses' destiny as a deliverer from his earliest years and highlights both divine protection and his growing concern for the welfare of the Israelites. In chapter 71, Moses flees to Egypt. Moses visits his Hebrew brethren in Goshen, witnesses an Egyptian abusing a Hebrew, kills the Egyptian, and hides the body. When Pharaoh learns of it, Moses is sentenced to death, but is miraculously delivered by God and flees Egypt. Aaron remains and calls Israel to reject Egyptian idolatry. In chapter 72, Moses arrives in Cush. King Kikianus of Cush leaves Balaam in charge while fighting rebels. Balaam usurps the throne, fortifies the city, and uses enhancements to protect it. When Kikianus returns, he is denied entry and begins a long siege. In chapter 73, Moses becomes king of Cush. After Kikianus dies, Moses becomes the king of Cush. He gains the people's trust and devises a creative plan using trained storks to destroy the serpents defending the city, ending a years-long siege and capturing the city. Chapter 74 records political changes in Edom, Moab, Africa, and among the Chittim. Latinus defeats Azrubal in war and marries his daughter Ashpezina. The chapter highlights events occurring during Moses' reign in Cush. Key lessons from Moses' leadership include the following. Number one, courage to confront injustice. Let me repeat that. Courage to confront injustice. Number two, humility developed through exile. Humility developed through exile. Number three, winning trust before exercising authority. Winning trust before exercising authority. Number four, strategic thinking over brute force. Strategic thinking over brute force. Number five, listening before acting. I'm repeating again. Listening before acting. Number six, inspiring collective action. Again, inspiring collective action. And seven, dependence on divine favor. Again, dependence on divine favor. And that's the end of the AI summary. Think what a wonderful place the world would be if leaders at every level, from home to church, to school, to city, to county, state, and national levels, used the leadership skills Moses used in Cush for 40 years without any problems. The co-pilot listed these examples of Moses' leadership decisions. Number one, intervening to protect the oppressed Hebrew. Number two, confronting conflict among his own people. Number three, accepting leadership in Cush. Four, refusing to continue a failed strategy. Five, creating an unconventional plan using trained storks.

Ephraim, the son of Joseph. For they said, the period was completed, which the Lord had appointed to the children of Israel in the times of old, which he had spoken to Abraham. And these men girded themselves, and they put each man his sword at his side, and every man his armor upon him. And they trusted to their strength, and they went out together from Egypt with a mighty hand. But they brought no provision for the road, only silver and gold, not even bread for that day did they bring in their hands, for they thought of getting their provision for pay from the Philistines, and if not, they would take it by force. And these men were very mighty and valiant. One man could pursue 1,000, and two could rout 10,000. So they trusted to their strength and went together as they were. And they directed their course toward the land of Gath. And they went down and found the shepherds of Gath feeding the cattle of the children of Gath. And they said to the shepherds, give us some of the sheep for pay, that we may eat, for we are hungry, for we have eaten no bread this day. And the shepherds said, are they our sheep or cattle, that we should give them to you even for pay? So the children of Ephraim approached to them to take them by force. And the shepherds of Gath shouted over them that their cry was heard at a distance. So all the children of Gath went out to them. And when the children of Gath saw the evil doings of the children of Ephraim, they returned and assembled the men of Gath. And they put on each man his armor and came forth to the children of Ephraim for battle. And they engaged with them in the valley of Gath, and the battle was severe, and they smote from each other a great many on that day. And on the second day, the children of Gath sent to all the cities of the Philistines that they should come to their help, saying, come up unto us and help us, that we may smite the children of Ephraim, who have come forth from Egypt to take our cattle and to fight against us without cause. Now the souls of the children of Ephraim were exhausted with hunger and thirst, for they had eaten no bread for 3 days. And 40,000 men went forth from the cities of the Philistines to the assistance of the men of Gath. And these men were engaged in battle with the children of Ephraim. And the Lord delivered the children of Ephraim into the hands of the Philistines. And they smote all the children of Ephraim, all who had gone forth from Egypt. None were remaining but 10 men who had run away from the engagement. For this evil was from the Lord against the children of Ephraim, for they transgressed the word of the Lord in going forth from Egypt before the period had arrived, which the Lord in the days of old had appointed to Israel. And of the Philistines also there fell a great many, about 20,000 men, and their brethren carried them and buried them in their cities. And the slain of the children of Ephraim remained forsaken in the valley of Gath for many days and years, and were not brought to burial, and the valley was filled with men's bones. And the men who had escaped from the battle came to Egypt and told all the children of Israel all that had befallen them. And their father Ephraim mourned over them for many days, and his brethren came to console him. And he came unto his wife, and she bare a son, and he called his name Beriah, for she was unfortunate
in

his house. Faithfully translated 1840 from the original Hebrew into English, a reprint, a photolithographic reprint of exact edition published by J.H. Perry and Company, Salt Lake City, 1887. Right after this selection by Morat Brown Clark, entitled It Ain't Over, you will hear another great exposition of God's Word by the Reverend Dr. Pastor Robert L. Manaway Sr., followed by Vicki Winans singing, Because He Lives.

Good morning, Seattle, Portland, and for all of you who are in the Seattle and Portland metros and all of the adjacent cities and domiciles, we greet you in the name, the precious name of our Lord and Savior Jesus Christ, and declaring as always that this is the day that the Lord has made, and we will rejoice and be glad in it. To you, Reverend Ruth Saunders, right, Reverend Ruth Saunders, to the Bennett's, Chris, and Gloria, had acknowledged you in a few weeks. Thank God for your commitment to sharing the Word of God with this community, faith community here in the Pacific Northwest. For those who listen on the Z Twins Network as well as the Simple Radio app, may God bless and keep you real good. And to the people of Tabernacle, my family in blood and faith, God bless you. My wife, our children and theirs, God bless you. All of my kindred everywhere. And for you who just simply stopped by the truth on Sunday mornings to spend this time with us, I am grateful, for without you, there is no us. And our mission is to present a exposition of the gospel or part of the scripture each Sunday morning as we hopefully urge us to get to our various houses of worship and fellowship. Please, ma'am, please, sir, don't allow the truth or any Christian or faith broadcast to substitute for the assembling of yourselves together with other believers, as the writer of Hebrews says, chapter 10, verses 24-25, which has already become the habit of sons. But let us meet together so we can spur one another on to good works and love. So get up from Bedside Baptist. Gather yourselves. The breakfast is good. The Lord has been gracious. And let's get ready to worship and fellowship together this morning. If God gives us strength this morning, after we finish our prayer of the day, we'll be engaging this wonderful chapter of John, chapter 11. So excited to get here. And I pray that the summation of the first 10 chapters that were presented to us last week were a blessing to you. So let's bow our heads for prayer, inviting God into this space and allowing him to use us. Eternal God, thank you now for this opportunity to witness, to bear the banner for your righteousness and your goodness. And here this Sunday morning, strengthen us where we are. Bless your word wherever it's going to be preached or taught today. And thank you for adding to the church in advance those who are being saved. Strengthen the backslider. Build us up where we are torn down. And let us be able to cry, Abba, Father, and thank you with grace. When we've convinced all these things, that you be the glory, honor, and the praise. Amen. John's Gospel, chapter 11. And we'll simply be reading the first four verses. The Gospel of John, chapter 11, verses 1 through 4. Reading from the New King James Version of the text, it reads, "Now a certain man was sick, named Lazarus of Bethany, the town of Mary and her sister Martha. It was that Mary who anointed the Lord with fragrant oil and wiped his feet with her hair, whose brother Lazarus was sick." That's good right there. "Therefore the sisters sent to Jesus saying, Lord, behold, he whom you love is sick. When Jesus heard that, he said, this sickness is not unto death, but for the glory of God, that the Son of Man may be glorified through it." Let me read, if you would, a contemporary version of the text from the NLT, the New Living Translation. It reads as follows. "A man named Lazarus was sick. He lived in Bethany with his sisters, Mary and Martha. This is the Mary who later poured the expensive perfume on Jesus' feet and wiped them with her hair. Her brother Lazarus was sick." Excuse me. Ooh. I had to sneeze. Thank you. "So the two sisters sent a message to Jesus telling him, Lord, your dear friend is very sick, but Jesus
heard, when Jesus heard about it, he said, Lazarus' sickness would not end in death. No, it happened for the glory of God, so that the Son of God may receive glory from him. Flowers fade, grass withers, but the word of our God endures forever. Wow. So here we are. In John chapter 10, verse 42, we left Jesus beyond the Jordan where many had begun believing in him after affirming that everything John the Baptist had spoke about him was true. The harvest, if you please, of faith continued in that place of early testimony. And now the narrative shifts. Wow. So John 11:1 opens with a personal crisis. Now, a certain man was sick, Lazarus of Bethany. And from the relative safety and fruitfulness beyond the Jordan, this story moves now towards Bethany near Jerusalem, where they've been threatened many times and had to escape sometimes for their life. So it's drawing him back to Jerusalem and the place where there is mounting continual hostility in opposition towards him and his ministry. So the transition that Jesus now does from the place of John's baptizing, going back to Bethany, back towards Jerusalem, again, it's not an accident, it's deliberate. So we see another deliberate move from Jesus. May I stop real quick and say to someone listening that I believe that in ministry, all of the moves we make to go from one place to another are deliberate moves that are guided by the Holy Spirit. One prophet writer says that God moves from vessel to vessel as we are moved from vessel to vessel. That's deliberately pouring from one cup to another. And now the good shepherd who gathered sheep in Perea is now confronted with the sickness of his friend Lazarus. And what begins, dear hearts, as a private appeal from two sisters, Mary and Martha, this private appeal is going to become the setting for one of the greatest, if not the greatest, signs in the gospel. This incident that we're going to engage in chapter 11 is going to reveal the glory of God as it had not been revealed to this point. And it's going to be pointing, if you will, pointing. It's going to be pointing forward to Jesus' own death and his resurrection to come. These verses also here, these first four verses of John chapter 11, the verses introduce the account of Lazarus. They identify the family, Lazarus, Mary, and Martha of Bethany. Now, note that also it's very intentional about saying that this Mary, Lazarus' sister, Martha's sister, this Mary is going to later deliver one of the greatest acts of devotion that can ever be recorded in Scripture, which is going to give urgency to the message and mission of Jesus Christ, and is going to elicit an immediate response. So this sickness of Lazarus, not unto death, as Jesus says, the sickness is not unto death, but it's for the glory of God. God, now this is good. It's early Sunday morning, but wow. God lets someone die, be buried, and be smelling for his glory. I'm Trinitarian, so I say it a third time. God lets someone get sick, die, be buried, start stinking for his glory.
The text sets the stage for the miracle that will both display Jesus' power over death and is going to accelerate, if you will, the religious leaders' plot against Jesus. Now, when he gets Lazarus up, they're going to just all out say, oh, yeah, he got to go. He got to die. Something got to be done about this. Now, he has gone over the top. Now he getting dead, stinking folk out of graves. He got to go. So when we look at this text in exposition thought, Lazarus of Bethany, town of Mary and Martha, the one who was going to anoint Jesus' feet with expensive oil, wipe it with her hair, that's who's sick. That's who dies. That's who's buried. That's who's going to be smelling. That's who's going to be called back to life. So the sisters, here's the text. The sisters send word to Jesus saying, they send a telegram. They send an Instagram. They inbox him on Facebook, if you please. They send an Instagram. Mm-hmm. They tap into his YouTube channel. And this is what they say, Lord, he whom you love is sick. And what's striking about this, when Jesus hears that he is sick, he said to the messengers and to his disciples, this sickness is not unto death, but for the glory of God, that the Son of Man may be glorified through it. What has God been able to be glorified as it pertains to my life and your life? How have we been able to give God glory through the dying, stinky situations we've been in? It don't look good. It didn't smell good. It didn't land on us good. But God used that dirty, stinking situation to be glorified. Some may say it like this. He used it to shut doors that no one could open. He used it to open doors no one could shut. It echoes the greater exhortation of Paul. And we know that all things still work together for the good to them who love God, to those who are the called according to his purpose. So Jesus' reply is striking. Jesus does not say the sickness will not result in physical death. He didn't say he was going to die. Wasn't going to physically die. He never said that. Lazarus will die, but that it is not ultimately unto death. Now, I know that's a mouthful. So its purpose now then is the glory of God and the glorification of the Son of God. Matthew Henry writes it like this. He says, I quote, it is no new thing for those whom Jesus loves to be sick. Let this reconcile us to the darkest dealings of providence, that they are all for the glory of God, end quote. Whatever we're going through, the dealings that we're going through are the dealings of providence. And all those things done in providence are for the glory of God. So the statement then continues a theme already seen in the handling of the man born blind back in chapter 9, verse 3. Lord, who's seeing this man or his parents that he's born like this? Remember, Jesus said the man didn't sin, his parents didn't sin, but this man is in this condition so that God may be glorified. Here it is. I know it's early in the morning, but hold on to this, if you will, saint, somewhere. Suffering, pain, disappointment, human travailing. Suffering is not outside God's purpose. Suffering becomes the occasion for the revelation of God's divine glory to be revealed in us while in the suffering. D.A. Carson notes that in the gospel, God's glory is usually a reference to his self-revelation. And here,
it's clear that when Jesus says it's not unto death, this sickness is not unto death, but the sickness will display, D-I-S-P-L-A-Y, this sickness, this situation. Somebody just pat yourself and say, my situation. Come on, it's early. Just stay with me. My situation. Say, my pain, my disappointment, my situation. This sickness will display the identity of Jesus Christ in my life. The I am statements, remember to this point in the study of the Gospel of John, by chapter 11, Jesus has already declared that he's the bread of life. Chapter 6, he's the light of the world. Chapter 8, he's the door of the sheep. Chapter 10, he's the good shepherd. Chapter 10, and now he's about to give us another I am. All these claims, dear heart, they present Jesus as the source of our spiritual sustenance, our illumination, our access to God, and our sacrificial care. And the forthcoming miracle in the Gospel of John, chapter 11, is going to lead us to this great fifth I am statement. What is that, Pastor? Glad you asked. I am the resurrection and the life. And it would demonstrate that the one who is the good shepherd, it also is also rather the one that's holding power over death itself. I'm not out of word, just out of time. See you in a moment with the summation. God bless you.

Well, here we are at the summation, and what a glorious day it is. We are getting close to encountering this situation with Lazarus at the gravesite. But before we get there, we've added this fifth I am, and that is Jesus is going to introduce us to the fact that he is the resurrection and he is the life, and it's going to clarify some other things. And if you believe in me, though you were dead, yet shall you live again. He's going to ask the sisters, do you believe this? So reflectively, what's going on here in verses 1 through 4? What does Jesus' statement in verse 4 tell us about the relationship between human suffering and the glory of God? What does Jesus' statement in verse 4 teach us about the relationship between human suffering and the glory of God? Well, let's read verse 4 once again so we can hear what we're talking about. And let me turn back here to the New King James Version just for a moment. It says, when Jesus heard that, he said, this sickness is not unto death, but for the glory of God, that the Son of Man may be glorified through it. That the Son of God may be glorified through it. I believe that Jesus, by Jesus declaring that Lazarus' sickness was not unto death, but for the glory of God, that the Son of God may be glorified through it, that he's teaching us that when we experience physical hardship, when we experience physical hardships, even that it seems like it's going to crush us and we die, that we ought to be able to serve as the arena. The missing person on the side of the bus. Have you seen? Serve as the arena in which God's character and power can be revealed. I believe also further that believers ought to be reminded that we are invited. So somebody just lay your hands on yourself. Say, I am invited. I'm invited. That believers are invited to trust that God can work redemptively through affliction. Now, we saw that in John 9, verse 3, and we've just quoted it from Romans chapter 8, verse 28. God is able to work redemptively through affliction. And then there's another question reflectively that jumps from the page, and that is, how does the sisters, Mary and Martha's message, he whom you love is sick, what does it model for us as a proper approach to Jesus in times of crisis? So that's a pretty good question. What does their message model for us? I feel that Mary and Martha appealed to Jesus' love rather than demanding a specific outcome. Reverend Ruth Sanders, do you know how good that is to me? They were not being bodacious. You better come quick, Jesus. We're not sending for you again. We're telling you now, and we're not going to tell you again. Get down here quick so you can save Lazarus. No. But I believe they are appealing to Jesus' love rather than a specific outcome. He whom you love, you said you love Lazarus, he's sick unto death. They bring, if you will, look at the text. They bring the need to the Lord who loves them. Isn't that good, Pastor P.J. Oliver? They bring the need to the Lord Jesus Christ who loves them. Now, call me country, but this teaches me to come honestly as I can with my burdens, my problems, my situations, and rest in the character of Christ, rather than dictating or trying to dictate the method or the timing of how God, through Jesus Christ and the aid of the Holy Spirit, may respond to what I bring him. We see this in Philippians 4, verses 6 through 7, and 1 Peter chapter 5, verse 7. I pray these words will bless you. I pray they strengthen you. And let's look forward
to what's going to come next in this wonderful story as the sisters bring their problems to Jesus Christ. So I want to thank you for the time that we share today in this word. And I'm grateful for the trust that we are drawing from John 11, 1 through 4, and for the reminder that even our deepest needs and our darkest hours in God's hands can serve the glory of God and exaltation of the Son of God in our lives. And I look forward now with joy. I anticipate our gathering next week. And may Jesus lift up our countenance and he always be gracious unto us. Until next week, good day. Shalom.

0: When I brought
1: when
0: you,
1: I brought
0: out,
1: you out, out,
0: tell it,
1: tell it.
0: Do I have some signs of the times that he brought you out?

men, that last selection is entitled Holy Forever by C.C. Winans. God never changes. He is indeed holy forever. And he sent his only begotten Son, Jesus the Christ, into the world to demonstrate God's holiness through his life, teaching, preaching, and dying, that his pure blood would be shed for the sins of the world, that the world through him might be saved. John 3:16 tells us, "For God so loved the world that he gave his only begotten Son, that whosoever believes in him shall not perish, but have eternal life." Many thanks to my faithful co-host, the Reverend Dr. Pastor Robert L. Manaway, Sr. Many thanks and blessings to the owners and all employees of Chris Bennett Media Group and all announcers and employees of Chris Bennett Broadcasting Networks. By all means, continue to pray. Let us humble ourselves and pray. Pray the Lord's Prayer. Pray God's will be done. Not our will, but God's will be done. Pray for healing of our nation and the world. Prayer changes things. It is no telling what God will do if we all pray God's will, not our will, but God's will be done throughout the world. Pray for our children, pray for family and friends, pray for the president, vice president, our country, and don't forget to pray for our enemies. It takes a village. There is much work to be done. The harvest is indeed plentiful, and the laborers truly are few. Mark 11:22 says, "Have faith in God. Remember, Jesus is alive, and he is only his name call away." Keep it safe and bless someone today.

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Opinions expressed on this broadcast are the opinions of the host and the guest and do not reflect those of the staff and management of this station.

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I'm Sister Harris, your conductor here on the heaven-bound train, extending blessings, grace, and a warm Christian welcome to KBMS Vancouver, Portland, and 97.5 KBMS FM Vancouver, Portland. 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I see you, Portland. And if you can hear the sound of my voice, tell your friends and family, because there's always plenty good room here on this heaven-bound train.

We came to lift up Jesus. Right here live in Denver, Colorado, we bring to you now

That was the Colorado Mass Choir. They announced themselves, made my job easy. I'm Sister Harris, your conductor here on the heaven-bound train. I always begin my show with this humble prayer. Let the words of my mouth and a meditation of my heart be acceptable in thy sight, O Lord, my strength and my redeemer. Psalms 19, verse 14. I'm your conductor here on the heaven-bound train, leaving the station at 1420 KRIZ and 1620 KYIZ, also 24/7 on that simple radio app. The Florida Mass Choir is up next here on the heaven-bound train. And if you can hear the sound of my voice, tell your friends and family, because there's always plenty of good room.

0: That is the Florida Bass Choir, a love that will last. That's what Jesus is, all right. This is the Heaven Bound Train. I'm Sister Harris, your conductor. 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

a new decade, and it introduces us to the end of a century. 1990 has been heralded as the decade of destiny. That is, some inevitable fate, or we may be experiencing some event or something that is beyond the power of man's control. And all one has to do is take a casual glimpse of what's happening all around us. Every pocket of society, every age group, every culture, every social strata. And we'll see that we're possibly on the eve of something violent, something sudden, something profound, even something cataclysmic. Man is being tested and tempted and tried as never before. A few weeks ago, I was in Mobile, Alabama, and my cousin called me. Her name is Big C. And she said, "Arthur," she says, "how are we going to cope? Our young are dying and our babies are being born addicted." She says, "Arthur, how are we going to manage when inflation is down, unemployment is up? Arthur, how are we going to make it?" And as I sat there on my bed meditating, waiting to go to a service, the Lord touched my spirit and says, "Oh, you can make it, child." He says, "Remember what I wrote in Jeremiah 17 and 7? Blessed is the man that trusts in the Lord and whose hope the Lord is." He says, "Arthur, you can make it. Remember I wrote in Romans 4 and 18, who against hope believe in hope." And I know you and I tonight are looking at all kinds of circumstances, all kinds of situations. Oh, but I got a message for you tonight. You're going to have hope.

That's the Florida Mass Choir. There's room at the cross. This is the Heaven Bound Train, and there's plenty good room for you here right now. You can feel the gospel in your heart. Let it fill your ears 24/7 with that simple radio app and streaming at ztwins.com. It is 12:30. Oh, my goodness. Y'all keep me lifted up. And if you can hear the sound of my voice, tell your friends and family, because there's plenty good room here on this Heaven Bound Train.

0: That's the Mighty Clouds of Joy. Mighty high, this is the Heaven Bound Train. I'm Sister Harris, your conductor. 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

0: That's James Cleveland, Reverend James Cleveland, with the Church of God in Christ Mass Choir. This is the Heaven Bound Train. I'm Sister Harris, your conductor. 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

That's another one from James Cleveland's choir. Shout hallelujah, by and by, this is the Heaven Bound train. 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Shirley Caesar is up next.

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Take courage, buckle your seatbelt, strap yourself in, get your helmet on. 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Emotions.

You know that voice. That's Bishop T.D. Jakes. Emotions. A little meditative gospel just for you. It's now 1:30 in the afternoon on this beautiful Sunday. Today's the day the good Lord has made. Let us rejoice and be glad in it. I'm Sister Harris, your conductor here on the heaven-bound train. I might not be much earthly good, but I can tell somebody about heaven. I'm your conductor on 1420 KRIZ Renton, Seattle, and 1620 KYIZ Renton, Seattle. 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

Derek had it. It's not about us. It's about Jesus. Amen to that. This is the Heaven Bound Train. I'm Sister Harris, your conductor. 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

That's the Florida Mass Choir. Glory, hallelujah. This is the Heaven Bound Train. I'm Sister Harris, your conductor. 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

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That's right, it's our destiny to ride this heaven-bound train. I'm Sister Harris, your conductor. 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
11: Yo, hey, you ready to do this? Because I'm ready.

That's BBJ and Fred Hollister. Let's dance. I should have warned you to put your praise shoes on. I don't want to mess up your good church stockings. This is the Heaven Bound Train. I'm Sister Harris, your conductor. Thank you for tuning in to the Heaven Bound Train, pulling up to the depot at 1420 KRIZ and 1620 KYIZ. Our next stop from 3 to 4 p.m. is the delayed broadcast in the First AMB Church with Reverend Carrie Anderson. 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

0: That's Reverend Hezekiah Walker's choir, Moving, I Feel the Spirit. Amen. That's a praise song. This is the Heaven Bound Train. I'm Sister Harris, your conductor. Thank you for riding and tuning into the Heaven Bound Train, pulling up to the depot at 1420 KRIZ and 1620 KYIZ. Our next stop from 3 to 4 p.m. is the delayed broadcast from the First AME Church with Reverend Carrie Anderson. 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

0: That's Donnie McClurkin, Victorious. Yes, we are. This is the Heaven Bound Train. I'm Sister Harris, your conductor. Thank you for tuning into the Heaven Bound Train. 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Our next stop from 3 to 4 p.m. in less than 15 minutes is the delayed broadcast of First AME Church with Reverend Kerry Anderson. So get your pens and paper out, whatever recording device you need, because you don't want to miss any of those blessings. And speaking of blessings, some are coming your way right now.
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0: That's another one from the right Reverend Shirley Caesar, Power of the Holy Ghost. You about to have some good church going on. That's right. It's 3 o'clock. It's time for the delayed broadcast of First AMB Church with Reverend Carrie Anderson. So get your minds right, because there's some good church coming up right here just for you on the Heaven Bound Train. 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

0: I command my soul to bless the Lord.
1: Yes, God.
0: Command my soul to bless the Lord.
1: Yes, Lord.
0: Sometimes you got to command your soul to bless
1: the
0: Lord.
1: Yes,
0: hallelujah.
1: You hallelujah.
0: Sometimes you got to tell yourself to get it together. Amen. Because he deserves the glory.
1: Yes,
0: amen.
1: He does. Amen.
0: He deserves the glory.
1: Hallelujah. Amen.
0: All right. Hallelujah. All right. Hallelujah.
1: Thank you, Lord.
0: Hey, come on. Put your hands together. 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

0: Hallelujah. 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Hallelujah. Hallelujah.
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Fame Seattle in capital letters to 73256. God bless you and your work. God bless you in your worship, and God bless you for your willingness to support the work here at First AME Church. Thank you so much.

0: hold it this morning. Can y'all hold it? Because God's been good to me. Amen. At this time, it is preaching time. Did anyone come to hear a word from God this morning? It is preaching time, and there is a preacher in the house. It's truly an honor and a privilege to be able to introduce Minister DeMontre. For those that do not know, he has served and he is serving back home at First AME, and we are so happy to have you back with us. He is also a proud father of two beautiful young daughters. We talked yesterday, they are 8 and 10 years old, and I was trying to seek advice on what I need to do when Peyton gets that age. He is also a graduate of Eastern Washington with his bachelor's degree. He received his master's at Colgate Rochester for his divinity in divinity school. He also has his doctorates of education in higher education administration from Greensville University. And on a personal note, the last few months, we have been in board examiners together. And he is a pro. He's already done all of these things. But because of the AME Church, you have to go through the process of being a part of Class of Admissions. And so I got to see him sit with all of us that are still learning. And he sat there so humble. He sat there so gracious. He sat there with a smile on his face. So I hope it's okay that I now accept you as a big brother in ministry. And I cannot wait to hear what God has to say through you. After the next selection of the choir, we will hear our very own Reverend DeMontre Bigham.
1: Praise the Lord, everybody. Praise the Lord, everybody.
2: Hallelujah.
1: We come to magnify, celebrate, and glorify the name of our Lord, for he is King.

great God. I heard the voice of Jesus say, come unto me and rest. Lay down thy weary one, lay down thy head upon my breast. I came to Jesus as I was, wounded, weary, and sad. I found in him a resting place, and he has made me glad. My God, it's so good to be in the house of the Lord one more time. I'm thankful for my colleagues in the ministry, my classmates, the Board of Examiners, Brother Dion, Minister Jennifer Evan Anderson, and my sister for life, Reverend Dallas, Dr. Spearman, God bless you. And I don't care how far up I might go, and I still hold this true to my heart, to the best pastor in the connection, Reverend Dr. Kerry Anderson. Amen. Amen. So glad for my grandmother this morning, my mother this morning. Amen. Amen. I'm going to come from Matthew, the 15th chapter, verses 21 through 28. Matthew chapter 15, verses 21 through 28. Then Jesus went thence and departed in the coast of Tyre and Sidon. And behold, a woman of Canaan came out of the same coast and cried unto him, saying, have mercy on me, O Lord, thou son of David. My daughter is grievously vexed with the devil. But he answered her not a word. His disciples came and besought him, saying, send her away, for she crieth after us. But he answered and said, I am not sent but unto the lost sheep of the house of Israel. Then came she and worshipped him, saying, Lord, help me. But he answered and said, it is not meet to take the children's bread and to cast it to dogs. And she said, truth, Lord, yet the dogs eat of the crumbs which fall from their master's table. Then Jesus answered and said unto her, O woman, great is thy faith. Be it unto thee even as thou wilt. And her daughter was made whole from that very hour. I want to preach from the subject, the faith of black folks. The faith of black folks. Anybody ever needed something from God? No, really, did you really need something from God? Many under the sound of my voice, you asked God and God granted your request. Many under the sound of my voice need something from the Lord right now. Something that no one else can give you. You can't inherit this. That's the good stuff. The stuff that you get directly from the Lord. You can't order this from Amazon. You can't get this as a buy one, get one from Groupon. I need something and I need it from the Lord. It is evident through the word of God, through our own personal testimonies, and how life works, that there are things that we need in our life that only God can do for us. We serve a giving God. We serve a generous God. And we serve a wise God. God's generosity towards us has nothing to do with our abilities or what we have done.
God does honor our works. He honors our praises. He honors our sacrifices and our worship. But let's be real. The majority of the time, we don't deserve many of the blessings that God has bestowed upon us. Can you imagine how life would be, even as Christians and believers, if our relationship with God was transactional? That we were granted blessings based on our actions, how good we were, how perfect our praise and our lives are? I know that God has to forgive me multiple times a day. Multiple times a day. There's road rage, my patience. God is still working on me. I thank God for grace. I thank Him for His forgiveness. And I am thankful for His goodness towards me. As I look back over my life and I think things over, I can truly say that I've been blessed. And I've got a testimony. Not a made up one, not a generic one, but a true testimony of the goodness of God. This story is one of the peculiar moments in Jesus' earthly ministry. Probably one that we avoid to avoid the questions that may emerge. Why would Jesus, the Savior, reject anyone? Why would His disciples forbid her to get to Him? And why would Jesus refer to her in the way that He did? Context tells us that this was also a peculiar moment in Jesus' ministry with His disciples and followers. Jesus, fully God and fully human. In prior chapters 14 and 15, His authority and His teaching is challenged by religious leaders, particularly the Pharisees and the scribes. Questioning His authority and challenging His interpretation of God's law. Jesus goes on to feed the 5,000 with just 2 fish and 5 loaves of bread. Then after the miracles, after the wisdom given to them, His disciples are still surprised that the master can walk on water. When they were in the ship and the winds and the waves were tossing them to and fro, He went out to save them. They couldn't believe it. Is this a spirit? Who is this? I believe that Jesus saves. I believe that Jesus saves. When sometimes we are consumed with the troubles of the world, when the winds of life gets in the way of our belief, Jesus asks Peter, one of His closest disciples, "O thou of little faith, why do you doubt?" Immediately, before Jesus meets the Canaanite woman, the Pharisees criticize the disciples for eating without following ceremonial hand-washing traditions, asking, "Why do thy disciples transgress the traditions of the elders? For they wash not their hands when they eat bread." Jesus, in summation, responds by saying, "And you are hypocrites. These people honor me with their lips, but their hearts are far from me. They worship me in vain. Their teachings are merely man's rules." I don't know about you. I love the church, but I love God more. I love the traditions of the church, and I am an advocate for structure. But I am reminded of the words of Paul that says, "For the letter kills, but the Spirit gives life." Jesus reminded us God is a spirit. And those who worship Him must worship Him in spirit and in truth. Jesus, the Savior, the one sent from God,
is challenged by those he was sent to save. The ones who were closest to him still had trouble having faith in him. They traveled together. They ate together. Many of them shared the same customs and traditions. And here comes the Canaanite woman. The text says that Jesus entered into the region of Tyre and Sidon. He had just left Jewish territory. So in other words, he had just been in the monks of the saints and the religious folks. And he entered into this region of Tyre and Sidon. And these two cities were prominent ancient Phoenician port cities located on the Mediterranean coast and what is now southern Lebanon. During this time, these cities were prosperous Gentile cities, known for their commerce, their wealth, their maritime trade, and diverse populations. In other words, any and everything could be found in these two cities. But this woman comes to Jesus and said, "Have mercy on me, O Lord, thou Son of David. My daughter is grievously vexed with the devil." How does this woman know who Jesus is? She's a woman, she's a Gentile, she's an outsider. She's a descendant of the people that has historically opposed Israel. How does this woman not only know who Jesus is, but what Jesus is? "Have mercy on me, O Lord, thou Son of David." The elders rejected his teachings. The disciples had trouble believing. And here comes what would be called a sinner, a heathen. But she knows who Jesus is. Beloved, Jesus is for everybody. I know it's easy for us to get selfish and self-righteous because Jesus is a good thing to have. I don't care where you come from, your level of education, Jesus is for you. The same Jesus that fed the 5,000, the same Jesus that made the lame walk, the same Jesus who unstopped deaf ears, the same Jesus who gave sight to the blind is the same Jesus that we serve today. Once upon a time, we were also outsiders as black folks, foreigners in a strange land. They tried to tell us that we didn't have a God on our side. But the Spirit of God resonated with the ancestors. The late Dr. James Cone, the father of liberation theology, an AME preacher, wrote in his book, The Cross and the Lynching Tree, that the ancestors found a hope in Jesus because he was not only portrayed as a triumphant king, but also the innocent one who suffered unjustly at the hands of political and religious powers. Jesus was lynched. He was mocked for you and for me. Therefore, his suffering became our suffering. His rejection became our rejection. And his betrayal became our betrayal. Like this woman, bound by religion and dogma, but not faith. Bound by culture and social pressures, but not belief. She did not let her circumstances, even the circumstances that she had no control over, keep her from getting what she needed. Who or what shall separate us from the love of Christ? Shall tribulation or distress or persecution or famine or nakedness or peril or sword? Who or what shall separate us from the love of God? What is separating you from God's goodness? It shouldn't be the economy, not this wicked administration, not political polarization,
Not greed, not our identities, not our shortcomings, not societal pressures. Nothing shall separate us from the love of God. The text before us is a clear example of how to have extraordinary faith in perilous times. Faith can take us further than we can imagine. This Christian journey is nothing without faith. The older I'll get and the more I experience, there is not too much you can do without faith in God. You need money in the bank, but you better get you some faith. Education is important, but so is your faith. We all need to work on our physical and our mental health, but also need to develop a sure, unwavering faith in God. It's a process, and sometimes it's easier said than done. Sometimes life and stuff can make you feel not even deserving of God's goodness. It takes faith. And I am reminded of Romans 5 and 8. While we were yet sinners, Christ died for us. And if he died for me, I know that he'll give me the desires of my heart. I know he'll make a way out of no way. I believe that he will supply all of my needs. According to the text, we must first have faith in the right one. Have faith in the right one. In a time when we have access, we have unlimited resources, and it's no longer popular just to believe. People seem to want you to believe and. But I stand here to tell you, with the highest level of education in the land, I still believe God. And I believe that that is enough. And I'm sure that this woman may have also had access amid two major cities. However, an ordinary doctor could not solve this particular situation. The woman says that her daughter is grievously vexed with the devil. There are just some things that only the Lord can do. Our money can't solve it. Our connections can't solve it. Our intellect can't solve it. And even sometimes the pastor can't solve it. There are just some things that only the Lord can do. And when God works on your behalf, you'll be amazed of how he works it out. That's why I like the phrase, the battle is not yours, but it's the Lord's. We must come into the realization that some things we just can't do ourselves. Be still and let the Lord fight our battles. Ezekiel reminded us that the Lord shall fight for you. And ye shall hold your peace. If you want to win a fight, if you really want to win a battle, give it to God. You know, words can only do so much. Sometimes our weight and our punches can only do so much. But if God before me is more than the whole world being against me. Sometimes God works on our behalf by not changing our circumstances, but by strengthening us from within. This woman's circumstances did not change. They that wait upon the Lord, the scripture says, shall renew their strength. And Jesus did not answer or did not answer yet. And the disciples said, send her away. That did not deter her. That did not discourage her. And she did not lose faith.
Beloved, get something out of your wait. I may be talking to someone who may be waiting on God to move and wait on God to do something, but get something out of the wait. He may not come when you want him, but I am a witness that he is always on time. It might seem a little cliche, but I am a personal witness that he may not come when you want him, but God is always on time. God, I'm not going to give up until you bless me. I'm not going to throw in the towel. I'm not going to lose hope because I'm waiting on God. In my waiting, I'm going to continue to trust him and serve him and worship him because I'm waiting on the master. And after Jesus answered her, I am not sent to the lost sheep of the house of Israel. Then she came and she worshiped him, saying, Lord, help me. Now this was a hard no from Jesus. Not only can I not help you, but you don't even fit the description of those who I have been called to serve. There will be times in our life when the blessings that we want may seem impossible, out of our reach and out of our league. But what will we do in our response to this reality? Will we resort to other resources? Will we let our disappointments get in our way? Will we go to, sometimes we got all of these different religions. Will you go to another religion? Will you lose your faith in God? The woman, she didn't do that. She worshiped. She didn't report Jesus to the scribes and the elders. You know, a lot of times, as preachers, we can't get a break. We say something that you don't like. You want to tell the bishop, you want to tell the pastor. And nowadays, y'all want to ridicule us on social media. But she didn't do that. She worshiped. True worship is not merely a response to answered prayer. It is an expression of trust in God's character before the answer arrives. We have to learn how to worship God in spite of. Now, there is a slight difference between praise and worship. Praise is primarily about celebrating God for what he has done, while worship is honoring God for who he is. God, in my need, you are still good. God, in the midst of my sickness, you are still mighty. In the midst of my waiting, you are still worthy. Don't wait till the battle is over. Shout now. The kind of worship here is in the Greek proskynios, which means to bow down, to kneel, to prostrate oneself. Every knee must bow, and every tongue must confess that Jesus is the Lord. She was not of the right pedigree and culture, but she knew how to worship. She was not a scholar of the texts. She didn't attend the temple or the synagogue, but she knew how to worship. My brothers and sisters, we have to get back to worship. We have come a mighty long way because those old mothers and deaconesses and stewards and stewardesses, some of them can barely read. They knew how to worship. Sometimes in the cotton fields and scrubbing people's floors, they knew how to worship. The Lord will make a way somehow. When beneath the cross I bow, he will take away your sorrow if you let him have your burdens now. When the load seems heavy and the weight is shown on my brow, there's a sweet relief in knowing that the Lord will make a way somehow.
But he answered and said, it's not meet to take the children's bread and cast it to the dogs. And she said, truth, Lord, yet the dogs eat the crumbs which fall from the master's table. Then Jesus answered and said unto her, O woman, great is thy faith. Be it unto thee even as thou wilt. And her daughter was made whole that very hour. Being pushed further to the margins, she did not give up. She acknowledged the Lord for who he was. She worshiped in spite of. And now she's recognizing truth to get the outcomes that she desires. In John's gospel, he reminds us in John 8:32, Jesus said himself, and ye shall know the truth, and the truth shall make you free. Truth can mean different things. It can mean accuracy. It can mean verity and authenticity. And sometimes we make up our own truths. The word truth in this verse is often misunderstood. It does not simply mean that what Jesus was saying was a fact or that she felt that it was correct. Instead, it was an expression of agreement, of acknowledgement, of humble acceptance. She was not merely accepting the term that she was called, but simply agreeing, yes, I might be unworthy from a cultural perspective, but you have what I need. And matter of fact, I don't need all that you have to give me. Just give me the crumbs, the remnants of what you can give me. Anyway, you bless me, Lord, I'll be satisfied. And the truth is, the truth was consistent with her faith. Are we operating in truth today? The Canaanite woman did not allow her faith to contradict the truth. Nor did she allow the truth of her circumstances to destroy her faith. Biblical faith is not pretending that problems do not exist. Rather, it trusts God in the midst of reality. Faith acknowledges the diagnosis but believes God is a healer. Faith acknowledges hardship but trusts God as a provider. Faith acknowledges grief but believes God is the comforter. Faith acknowledges injustice but believes God is righteous and just. Truth, we know, is we need lambs and goats and bulls for our sacrifices. Truth is, the priests no longer have to make sacrifices on our behalf. Scripture says, but this man, after he had offered one sacrifice for sins forever, sat down at the right hand of God. He died for you and for me. He was wounded for our transgressions. He was bruised for our iniquities. The chastisement of our peace was upon him. And with his stripes, we are healed. Jesus paid it all. All to him I owe. Sin had left the crimson stain. And he washed me white as snow. Jesus paid it all. I go to him when I am happy, and I go to him when I am sad. I go to him when I am up, and I go to him when I am down. Cast your cares upon him, because he cares for you. Have a little talk with Jesus. Tell him all about your troubles, because he hears our faintest cries. He will answer by and by. And I feel a prayer wheel turning. Know a little fire's burning. Go find a little talk with Jesus. We'll make it right. I'm glad that I know who Jesus is.
I'm glad that I know who Jesus is. Not the popular Jesus, not the propaganda of Jesus, but Jesus who is my Lord, but Jesus who is my helper, but Jesus who is my healer, but Jesus who is my deliverer. Jesus is my mercy. Jesus is my hope. Jesus is my advocate. Jesus is my refuge. Jesus is my provider. And Jesus is my truth. Jesus is my peace. And Jesus is my Savior. Anybody here know that you know that you know that Jesus is real? Jesus is real. Jesus sits at the right hand of the Father, and he has all power in his hands. I don't care where you come from, where you've been through, what you think you can do. Jesus has all power, all power, all power in his hands. And because he has some power, I got power. I don't care what life throws at me. I don't care how hard it gets. I don't care how sick I get. Jesus is the best thing that happened to me. Jesus is the best thing that happened to me. People of God, in this day and time, we are faced with a lot. We have a lot, but we are faced with a lot. But we have to hold on to our anchor. And that anchor is Jesus Christ. We can't make it without him. Many of us are accomplished and degreed, but I'll always remember, I just got back. I was at a conference in Dallas, and I went down to where my grandmother's from and traveled those old gravel roads. And you can feel the witness, the power of those old ancestors, that all they had was that God on their side. We have to stay true to the God on our side. Jesus is still real. Jesus is still real. And he's still saving. He's still delivering. He's still healing. And he's still amongst us. He said, I'll be with you and I will be in you even unto the ends of the world. God bless you.

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2: I was talking to my mama this morning. My mama told me, she said, Neil, when you get ready to sing, I want you to make sure you dedicate a song to me. This song is dedicated to my mama. I said, this song is dedicated to my mama. Years ago, mama and I would be sitting down in that old Pentecostal church. We didn't have a real big church. We had a little old small church. Mama and I would stand up in the corner and she would say, get it right.

Come on, choir. Let's encourage them out there. Let's tell them that the blessing of Abraham is on their life. Oh, my brothers and sisters, because you are in Christ, you are Abraham's heir, and you have an inheritance on your life.

That's Donna Lawrence and the Tri-City Singers. The Blessings of Abraham. Wasn't church good? It always is. This is the Heaven Bound Train. I'm Sister Harris, your conductor. Saints, praise the Lord. My prayers have been answered by you giving me your most precious gifts of your time and attention. Don't let me reward you with the blessed voices of the gospel right here on 1420 KRIZ and 1620 KYIZ. 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

Some of you are going to have some hard days this week. The devil is going to meet you outside. He's going to meet you in your home. He's going to meet you on your job tomorrow. But I want you to take this with you.

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We love you, Jesus. We love you, Jesus. We love you, Jesus. We love you, Jesus.

0: leaning on the everlasting arms. That's what good advice, great testimony. This is the Heaven Bound Train. I'm Sister Harris, your conductor. 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

This is the Heaven Bound Train. Saints, we've come to a place in our broadcast that is nestled between two church services. While I know in faith and beyond all doubt that God is always listening, I'm just trying to get y'all's attention. If you know anyone anywhere that needs to be lifted up in prayer, mention their name up to God right now. Let's add their name to the prayer list. This is the Heaven Bound Train.

0: That was the Williams Brothers, "The Lord Lead a Helping Hand." That's all he's got, a hand that'll help. This is the Heaven Bound Train. I can testify. I'm Sister Harris, your conductor here. The Heaven Bound Train is riding down the tracks of the Simple Radio app, leaving the station at 1420 KRIZ and 1620 KYIZ. Our next stop, in less than half an hour, is the church services from the Tabernacle Missionary Baptist Church with Dr. Reverend Robert L. Mattaway, Sr. So get your pen and paper out, and you don't want to miss any of those blessings. And it is a rebroadcast. So if you hear a date or a time that doesn't correspond with today, that's because it's a rerun. And there's nothing wrong with that. I know some of you stay up late watching Law & Order, and you've seen all episodes twice. So the gospel is the same, and it is still working good for you and me. So pay close attention, because you know you all need Jesus. Amen. So do I. This is the Heaven Bound Train.
1: The Lord gave me this song in a dream. And when I woke up, I knew that was a healing song. And I knew that God had ordained that because I was going through some spiritual pain of my own. And it was speaking to my soul. I just wanted to encourage other people who might be going through pain that God is a healer. Earth has no sorrow that heaven cannot heal. There's no situation that you're going through that's so difficult that God cannot fix it. I don't care what your friends say. I don't care what your family says. I don't care what whoever's around you says. There's healing. For your soul and for your spirit. So we want you to be encouraged tonight. And not be discouraged.

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0: He's standing right by.

Lord, you took my misery, all of the things that had me down and feeling so low, and you turned it into my ministry, gave me a word that I can share with others. 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

0: That's the Williams brothers testifying, turning misery into a testimony and a ministry. Strong testimony. This is the Heaven Bound Train. I'm Sister Harris. I'm here as your conductor, riding down the tracks of that simple radio app, leaving the station at 1420 KRIZ and 1620 KYIZ. Our next stop in less than 15 minutes is the Tabernacle Missionary Baptist Church with Dr. Robert L. Manaway Sr. So get your minds right, because a good church is coming up. But first, these upcoming blessings.
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That was Elder Jack Ward. We all should feel better after we pray. Get your minds right. It's time for some more church, y'all. This is the Heaven Bound Train. I'm Sister Harris, your conductor. The Heaven Bound Train's riding down the tracks of that simple radio app, leaving the station at 1420 KRIZ, Renton, Seattle, and 1620 KYIZ, Renton, Seattle. In less than 5 minutes, it's church, y'all. The Tabernacle Missionary Baptist Church with Dr. Reverend Robert L. Mattaway, Sr. So get your minds right, get your pen and paper out, because you don't want to miss or forget any of those blessings. Thank you for riding with me aboard the Heaven Bound Train. It's always a pleasure and my deepest honor. Have a blessed week, and remember, Jesus loves you, and as quiet as it's kept, so do I.

It's Sunday and it's gospel music. KRIZ Renton, Seattle. KYIZ Renton, Seattle. 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